0: Yeah, yeah. Oh, mate, got a hat trick again.
1: Oh, and the new lateral on the block. 8 from 8.
2: Who?
1: The new lateral, that lateral Siegwald. Mm. Not lateral Mitchell, not Trell Mitt.
0: Yeah, yeah.
1: Yeah, smashed it and they did it for their mate.
0: Yeah, yeah. Joy Arrow. Good old Joy.
2: I feel so bad for them. It was really sad, no.
1: Anyway. Yes, it is.
2: How old is he?
1: 30.
2: Yeah, that's wrong.
1: Prognosed.
2: Horrible. All right, next game.
1: Last night.
2: Another big win to the Dolphins.
1: Go the Finns. They're my smoky.
2: Are they?
1: To play against us or Warriors in the final.
0: Yeah, yeah. Finns up.
1: Yeah, Finns up. 48 to 10. Very similar scoreline. Yes, another 8 tries. Well, 8 tries versus 2 tries.
0: Yeah, 8-2.
1: And it was just, yeah.
0: The Finns are on fire,
1: the
0: mate.
1: The Finns.
0: The Roosters couldn't do nothing right.
1: But then the Roosters, who they beat last week and just smoked them. Oh, the Raiders. They're in trouble.
0: Yes. So
2: Danny, who do you follow in the NRL?
3: The North Queensland Cowboys.
2: Okay.
0: That's my daughter's team.
2: Up and down.
1: Yeah, they have been.
2: Up and down season.
1: It's a frustrating season.
3: Yeah, I mean, it's not been too bad. I mean, comparatively to my AFL team, which we'll get to, but.
1: Okay.
2: It's not Essendon.
3: No, it's not. It is Essendon. so I'm quite happy. I'm not mad at the Cowboys.
1: Cowboys, just outside the 8.
3: Yeah.
1: For always
3: yeah.
1: listening.
2: All right. So we got coming up.
1: Today, Super Saturday. Warriors because it's a short starts. Week. It's only 2 games today.
0: 2 games Saturday.
1: Warriors short favourites versus the Sharks.
2: Well, it's at Auckland. I'm back in the Warriors, guys.
1: Oh, the Waz.
3: Yeah.
1: Nah. Manu's Warriors. They'll get the job
3: up
1: done.
3: Up the Waz.
1: No. $1.37.
0: No. Again, I'm going Sharks,
3: you're going
0: mate.
3: Sharks.
0: Huh? I'm going Sharks.
1: Oh, he does this. This is
2: he's like that, Danny. You've got to get used to him.
3: Contrarian.
2: Yeah,
0: yeah. It's just
2: a bit different. Change up.
0: Because it's actually origin time. Some players are missing. And you always get them rounds where the underdogs win.
3: True.
0: So we're getting into that section again.
2: Yeah, whatever. Move on.
1: I'm with Kev there. We've heard this before.
2: What worry? All right.
1: Second game, Super Saturday, Eels. Did you watch that game last Monday? The Eels and the Dogs?
2: No.
1: That was a dog of a game.
2: Yeah.
0: No. I think I fell asleep.
1: Nil all. Nil all half time.
0: I think I fell asleep.
1: Anyway, so the Eels, who lost that game, are taking on an out-of-form Raiders, last year's minor premiers.
2: Yeah.
1: What's going on? What's doing? They're the Raiders, man.
2: I'm going to pick the Raiders.
1: I'm going Raiders to bounce back because the Eels got nothing.
0: Yeah, the Raiders.
1: Moses is not in the team. Raiders are pretty much full strength.
0: Yeah.
1: They should smoke
0: the Eels.
1: Them at Combac Stadium tomorrow night. Tonight.
0: Tonight.
1: 7:05 p.m.
0: Woohoo.
1: And then tomorrow, Sunday, 14th of June.
2: This will be a good game.
1: I went Tigers in this one. So, I don't know, Tigers versus Titans.
0: Titans.
1: I went Titans. I picked Titans for this one because they had a good win last week, but do they win back-to-back games? I don't know. Does Tigers win any games? I don't know.
0: The Titans, after last week, they stood up. I'm hoping that's what I'm going for.
1: A bit of confidence.
0: Yes.
1: You know, Keanu Keeney.
0: Come back from behind.
1: Preston Campbell.
0: Even though it was only Broncos, the Broncos had them on the carpet.
1: Broncos are premierships, mate. They're the comp, mate. They're the defending champs.
0: Yeah, yeah.
1: So that's
0: Titans.
1: Yeah, I'm Titans for me, and there's many buys because of Origin, baby.
2: Yeah.
1: Go the Blues. We're going to wrap it up.
0: Go the Maroons.
1: We're going to wrap it up on Wednesday night, I reckon. We have to. We don't want to go to Queensland and try and win it from
2: there.
3: So the game's in Melbourne, yeah?
2: It's going to be sold out.
1: It's going to be sold out.
3: Yeah, no.
0: 27 minutes, 13 on 12, and you only win by 2 points. Come on, mate. Go the Maroons.
2: Here we go.
3: And Nathan Cleary finally decided to wake up and was like, oh, there's a player down. I might actually play a game now. Yeah. He was nowhere to be seen.
2: Go, Danny.
1: All the haters.
2: Go, Danny. Oh, my God.
0: Here's trouble.
2: We've just had one of our listeners pull in to have a coffee here. It's Mr. Paul. Good morning, Paul. Yeah, hey, listen, the old Broncos, the Queensland versus New South Wales. I love it.
1: Go the Blues. The Blues to wrap it up.
2: Go the Blues.
1: Take it home. Finish it 2-0. I don't care about a live game in Brisbane.
2: Hey, and you know what? That 2-point win was so good.
1: I'm taking it. I don't care. Even though it was against 12 players.
2: You should win
1: against 12 players.
0: Yeah, that's right.
1: You have to win against 12 players. Come on, man.
2: I was in a room full of Maroons.
1: And only just. Only just.
2: But isn't that a great way to win the game?
3: No.
2: They thought they had it.
1: We Queensland to Queensland.
4: 10 out of 10,
1: we
4: my
1: Queensland
4: friend.
1: 10 Queensland. Out of 10. They do it to us all the time.
4: Yeah.
1: Go the Blues. Come on, let's finish it.
3: But the Maroons do it with a full team.
1: Yeah, I know.
3: Like playing against
1: because
3: a full team.
1: Because then they just get Origin.
3: We do.
2: Yes. So let's have some predictions. I'm going New South Wales.
1: New South Wales, mate. We've got to clean it up, mate. Come on, Loz.
2: What are you about? Danny, come on. You're
1: Danny's
2: shaking your
1: shaking
2: head.
1: Shaking their head there.
3: Queensland by...
1: What? Plus eight?
3: 10.
2: Ooh. Oh, and you, Dennis? Oh, well, we know, Dennis. Come on.
0: I'm backing Danny. Queensland by 10.
2: By 10.
0: 10 plus.
1: Ooh. I'm going New
0: In
1: South
0: Melbourne.
1: Wales, mate.
3: In Melbourne, hey, and so Victorians hate New South Wales
1: just
3: as much as we do.
2: Hey, if you guys lose, will you wear New South Wales jumpers?
0: If you buy me one.
3: Yeah, you got to buy me one. I'm not buying one.
2: We'll think about this.
3: If I buy it, I'm going to just be using it as a, you know, sacrificial burning.
2: What about a beanie or something?
1: It's a washing day.
2: Just wear blue or something, you know?
3: Maybe.
2: Because New South Wales are going to win.
1: We're going to wrap it up. We're going to wrap this baby up. Let's go, the Blues.
3: We shall see.
0: All right. Actually, the way it's been the last 4 years, us, two for you.
1: All right. Anyway, that's the NRL wrap. Right.
2: So let's hop over to the...
1: And the ladder...
0: That's right,
1: Penrith on top.
0: After last week, 68-0.
1: Oh, anyways, yeah. So he goes, with games to play, Penrith, Warriors, Sea Eagles, Finns, Roosters, Knights, Rabbitohs, Sharks. That's the eight. And holding up the whole ladder, the woeful Dragons.
2: Where's the Storm?
1: They're outside, mate.
3: Like 13th.
2: Have they got a chance to 11th, get in the eight?
3: 11th, yeah.
1: Last year's grand finalists... Broncos and the Storm are both out of the eight.
2: Wow.
1: And Broncos are slipping, sliding down. Yeah, Storm to play. I'm backing them to make the eight at least.
0: Storm?
1: Yeah, for sure.
0: That's a big call.
1: Easy make the eight. They're not going to miss the finals. No way.
2: I hope not.
1: What's that pay on sports bet? Gamble responsibly.
2: Yeah. All right, we're going to go over to the other code now. This is the AFL wrap for the week. First of all, I got to talk about last week's game at the G for the great Neil Danaher.
1: Yes.
2: 90,000 plus in the house.
1: And there was a crossover between the codes with Jai Arrow doing the toy toss.
2: Yep, that's right. And it was a very emotional day. There must have been 85,000 beanies. It was just a sea of blue.
0: Oh, was it the big freeze last week?
2: The big freeze, the
1: premiere.
2: People going into the iced water there. It was an absolute fantastic. Like I said, a very emotional thing there on the day, but they raised a lot of money. And I've got a story to tell about it. You heard about it too?
0: Yes.
2: So a couple, is it from the States, Dennis, were visiting and attended their first AFL game?
0: Yeah, I don't know where they're from. Yeah, yeah.
2: And they saw the game and they were so moved by what happened, they wrote a check to donate to the MMD.
1: 10 million?
2: Keep going.
1: 40. Yes, I did hear that. Wow, thank you. That's a
2: $40 million donation.
0: Because of the way everyone got involved. Like, it wasn't a couple.
1: They got moved.
0: Like,
1: they got just...
0: Like the whole stadium was on it.
2: Why is this not front page news all over Australia?
3: I've never heard this story.
2: $40 million. They wrote a check for $40 million.
1: Yep, straight there, buzz. There you go.
0: Yeah.
3: That's crazy.
1: To the fight.
2: Not 4 million, 40 million.
1: 4-0, people.
3: That's incredibly generous.
2: And they said it was a fantastic day. It moved them to the core. Yeah. They wrote the check and then they flew back to the States the next day, I believe. But $40 million donation.
3: Wow.
0: Yes, magnificent.
2: They also sold, I think, 100,000 digital seats as well. This movement
1: that's a great thing,
2: fantastic, folks. Absolutely unbelievable.
1: You know what? That just shows... We as humans got hope.
2: Always. You know the Governor General slid down into the water? The Governor General.
3: Where else in the world is your Governor General going down a water slide?
2: 100%, Danny.
1: And Australia, baby.
2: Not anywhere else in the world would that happen.
1: And Australia.
0: What's she dress as?
1: As Neil Danaher. As Neil Danaher. As Neil Danaher, man.
3: That's fantastic.
2: It was so good.
1: It was a celebration of a thing, you know. It was great.
2: She had such a really nice speech after when they interviewed them too. I thought, man, this is Australia.
1: It's a great day.
2: This is us, you know.
1: Yeah.
2: Anyway.
0: Right. The only thing I'm hoping is now that he's gone, it still keeps momentum.
1: It will. I think it'll snowball.
2: Yeah, I think it's going to be huge. All right, we've got 10 minutes to go, folks.
1: AFL,
2: here we go. Thursday night footy, Bulldogs versus the Crows. Well, the Crows are on fire at the moment, folks. They are.
1: What are they, one in a row?
2: The sleeping giants.
0: Did they smash those doggies or what?
2: They doubled their score, man. 64 points to the Doggies, who I thought played pretty well, but the Doggies just got dominated by the Crows.
0: It smashed in the first quarter, mate. They didn't have to play after
3: that. First quarter,
1: it was all Crows. It was all Crows, man.
2: Was that nine goals in the first quarter or something?
3: Pretty well.
1: 9-2 in the first quarter, mate.
2: Yeah, 121 to the
1: Crows.
2: You're
1: not coming back from that, are you?
3: No.
2: Marvel Stadium witnessed a marvellous game.
1: So 9-10, 19-7.
2: Yeah, Bulldogs had a few injuries as well, but the Crows just run rings around the Bulldogs.
0: And look at that. They kick less points than goals.
2: Yeah.
0: They should get a gold star for that already.
2: Well, I think the first quarter was 9-1 or something.
1: Set up for a top 10.
2: And then, of course, Friday night footy at the GMHBA Stadium in Geelong, which they're hard to beat there.
3: They are.
2: The Suns got comprehensively beat. The Suns, 60 points for 10 goals.
1: And this is back-to-back losses for the Suns after last week's loss to the Lions.
2: The Cats, 105. Their usual superstars that are getting a bit old were on fire. The Cats just love that team down there. It's fantastic. If you're born in Geelong, by the way, you actually automatically barrack for Geelong.
0: Yeah.
2: No choice in Geelong.
0: You get that injection when you're born, that's it.
2: Yeah, just about.
0: It's not vitamin K, it's vitamin Geelong.
3: Well, you know, you said old folks, but you know what? Bailey Smith had a fantastic game.
2: He did.
3: As well.
2: That's 100% he did.
0: He's not really done much since he's gone, has he?
3: Well, this season he's been up there. I think he'd certainly be up there leading with the Brownlow votes.
1: What about old mate bloody the tackle and broke his neck? He's lucky not to be paralysed.
3: Yeah. Oh, Mike.
1: That was an accident.
2: The ex-Collingwood
1: player. Bulldogs guy.
2: It was an accident.
3: Oh, no. Norton. Is that who you're talking about?
2: Mike
3: was last week. Yeah. He was a Melbourne player. Melbourne.
1: Oh, North. Was it North?
3: Yeah. No, Melbourne
2: player.
3: Demons.
2: Used to play for Collingwood.
1: Yeah. Oh, I thought it was a Dogs
3: player. That was at the... the big freeze game Majacek, previous Collingwood player. So that's what Collingwood people do to their ex-players.
2: Yeah, I know. No. I'll tell you what, though, it is pretty serious. He's broken his neck.
1: He's
2: in a bit of strife.
0: He's up and walking after the
1: surgery.
3: Which is fantastic.
1: He won't play again, sure.
2: It's a long road back.
1: One more millimetre and he's paraplegic.
3: Yeah, basically.
2: All right, moving on. The Demons versus the Bombers. You're not a Melbourne fan, are you?
3: No, I'm the other one.
2: Bombers.
1: What do we do? How do we fix it?
0: She's a herd crew.
1: How do we fix it?
3: No, I'm not, actually. The only game we've won in the last 25 or so was against...
1: Since last year.
3: We won in Gather Round against this team.
1: Yeah, I watched it the other
3: so,
1: day.
3: So, you know...
1: Like, they're playing each other already. Anyway,
3: yeah, so we're playing at the McG this time, but look,
0: McG,
3: the McG.
1: I like that.
3: But
2: come on, Danny, have you got a chance?
3: I like to think we do, but you know,
0: Melbourne all the way. Sorry.
2: Well, good luck to the Bombers, but for me,
0: Melbourne all the way.
2: By at least eight goals.
3: Thanks, Mixie. No, it'll be a blowout. Cozzy Pickett's been playing phenomenally.
2: Oh, so man, he's unbelievable. Eh?
0: And he got. The player last week, best on ground last week, got the Danaher medal.
2: Yeah,
0: so he's on
2: fire,
0: top at the moment.
2: He is on fire.
0: He's just got that.
3: Oh, yeah. And even Max Gorn's like, even though he's like 35 now.
2: Keep on keeping on.
3: He's
1: everyone
3: chilling.
1: Wrote off the D's at the beginning of the comp.
3: They did.
2: He is just a phenomenal football player. He's a great representative of that club. He's very professional, and he should be in the Hall of Fame.
3: Yep. Well, shout out to Barry, my mate down at the club. He's a Melbourne supporter.
1: Bazza!
3: he is very happy with how Melbourne are going at the moment. They're certainly in coming sixth at the minute. So
2: they got flogged by when they were at this game here a couple of weeks ago.
3: Oh, I know. That
1: the
3: was
1: Giants.
3: Disappointing.
1: What a blowout.
2: I bet for Melbourne. I was there.
1: Yeah, where were you? I was on the southern the tennis court side.
2: No, I was on. I was under where the two dead trees are next to the stand.
1: See, this is how we know where each other is in the
3: landmarks.
0: Know exactly where you are.
1: Oh, two dead trees by the bloody parrot.
0: The dead parrot.
2: And I've got to tell you, general admission is not for me. I'm sorry.
1: I don't mind it.
2: I'm going back in the stand.
1: Plus one.
2: Yeah, for sure next year.
1: Plus four, plus three.
3: Do they give you extras in the stand or is it just
2: Well, you get a seat. You get a seat. And the beer is right
1: it's
2: behind
1: right there.
2: You.
1: Oh, yeah. Everything's so, right there. The toilet's right there. Right,
2: it's hard on your feet standing in the sun or on the mound. I'd rather have a nice, comfortable seat. I didn't know the game was on until 4 days before the game.
1: So
2: where was the advertising?
1: Yes, same with the Fink Desert Race. We had a whinge about that last week.
0: Yeah, there was
1: the week before, there was not much advertising. That's shame on you. Especially for the Fink 50th anniversary.
0: Yeah, all they got was
1: shame, John.
0: Stay back from the road.
2: Don't be the dick. Yeah, all right, moving on. We're running out of time, folks. Kangaroos versus Eagles. This is
0: Go the Roos.
2: The Eagles. Wet toast. I'm with you, Danny. The Eagles will win that one.
1: Go Norths.
3: Harley Reid's been playing fairly well, and the Eagles are up and about. And it's in Perth, so.
2: Yeah, Norths
0: are up and about.
2: Go Eagles.
1: Wasn't Perth North's home game?
3: Don't go there.
1: Okay.
0: Money.
1: Next game.
2: Power versus the Swans.
1: Well, Port had a win last week.
3: Yeah,
0: did they?
2: The Swans had a loss. Fag flavourites.
1: But they still have Geelong heebie-jeebies. They got robbed by Geelong the other week, right?
0: Yeah.
3: I think the flag favourites aren't playing this week. Heave ho, way to go.
2: All right, I'm backing for the Swans in this game.
0: Yes, Swans.
3: And I think comfortably as well.
2: Yeah, I agree. Okay. Oh, geez. Well, Tigers versus the Lions.
3: Yeah.
0: Well, Lions have lost a couple.
2: Meow.
3: Up the Tigers.
1: Well, it's the Battle of the Cats, just like last week with the other week with Penrith.
2: The Lions are going to chew them up and spit them out.
3: Yeah, it's in Hobart of all places. So.
0: The Lions haven't been playing that well.
2: The Lions will win, but not by a great margin.
0: No,
2: they're going to smash them.
0: Not by a great margin.
2: Tigers are gone.
1: They're nothing.
2: Brisbane
3: could play their VFL side and still beat the Tigers. So
1: sure.
3: I think they'll be fine.
2: Danny, Lions by 40 points.
3: Yep, I agree.
1: Oh.
0: You reckon?
3: At least.
1: Yeah. I reckon goals plus.
2: We'll see.
0: I reckon four goals.
1: 5 goals plus.
2: All right, last game of the round, the disappointing Saints against the disappointing Giants.
1: Exactly, so this will be a disappointing clash.
3: Battle of the disappointments.
1: I'm going to back the Giants.
0: The battle of it's not going like
1: I planned. Giants.
3: I'm going Saints just because I don't want Ross Lyon to lose his job.
0: we stand behind him 100%.
3: Yeah.
2: I think the Saints are due for a win, surely.
1: Yeah,
3: and Giants are not very consistent. Like,
1: no, they're not. No, they were supposed to be up there this year.
2: Yeah.
1: After last
2: promising
1: year.
2: Promising team, so not delivering.
1: Not delivering at all. They should go to Uber Eats and they can deliver.
2: No, very clever.
0: Smart.
2: All right, quiz time, and then we got to go.
1: Wow.
0: Actually, I had a few things written down, but the time's flown. I'll save them for next week. All right. So Australia's Curtis Marshall beat Armand Mondo Duplantis at the Diamond League pole vault in Stockholm. So how long has it been since Duplantis has been defeated? 2 years, 3 years, or 4 years?
1: 4 years.
2: I'm going to go 4 years because he's pretty hot.
3: Three.
0: Give the girl a gold star. Three years it is.
1: I reckon that's a stitch up because it's her first time on the radio.
2: You guys have been talking, haven't you?
0: All right. This is yet to be confirmed, but a young girl has won a senior club championship, golf club championship in Queensland. Now, how old was she? 10, 13, or 16?
1: 16.
3: 13.
2: Well, are they allowed to play at 10? Probably.
3: They
2: not.
3: Are, but they, yeah. they, I mean, they can play
0: there's
3: golf.
0: No age, there's no age limit.
2: I'm going to go 10 then.
3: I'm 13, because 16 just feels a little bit too old, I don't know.
0: Yeah. Would you say, Miguel?
1: 16.
3: Oh. 10?
0: 10 year
3: wow.
0: old.
3: Yeah. Well done, Kev, but that's like crazy.
1: Child
2: probably
1: abuse. That's
2: born
1: child abuse.
2: Playing golf.
3: That's crazy.
1: Oh, right. Where was it?
0: In Queensland.
3: Was she playing against like 80-year-olds?
0: Well, it's senior club championship,
3: wow.
0: So I don't know.
3: That's crazy. That's still phenomenal.
1: What course is that? I'm going to go have a crack.
0: Yeah.
2: You've got to remember, Tiger Woods was playing golf since he was 2 years old, so, you know.
1: Yeah. Not winning at 10.
0: Yeah, that's right. Here we go. The Australian women's and men's seven-a-side have just won what at the World Championship? Bronze, silver or gold?
1: Gold.
3: Seven-a-side and what, sorry?
0: Rugby league.
3: Seven-a-side. Gold, hopefully.
2: You're going to go gold.
0: Yeah, gold it is.
1: There you go.
0: Men's and women's gold medalists.
1: Clean sweep.
0: Yes. All right, here's a good one for you. Dragons defeated Brisbane. I know it's 26 to 30 points. All right. What's so special about this score? It's the first win in 2026 for the Dragons. The first win in 2025 for the Dragons was 4 points as well. Or it was the same margin in the last three games versus Brisbane.
1: Column C, thank you.
3: Yeah, C, I reckon.
2: C.
0: Yeah. That's 26 same, to 30 the for the last three
3: that's
0: years.
3: That's a crazy stat.
1: That's unreal.
0: Yeah. All right, here we go.
2: Last one.
0: So the Crows defeated the Dogs by 57 points. They scored 9 goals in the first quarter. From 9 goals from how many inside 50s? 17, 27 or 37?
2: 17. They demolished them in that first
0: quarter. 9 goals out of 17 entries.
2: Like. We got to go, folks. Thanks very much for Danny. We'll see you next week.
1: That's all, folks.
3: No worries. Thank you for having me.
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0: 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Thank you from the Pew.

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Good morning, everyone. You're on ACCC Community Radio, 102.1 FM. And this is DJ TBC with a Saturday morning mix for the Potential Energy Show. This morning, this mix has got some new music from Yusu, Heathered Pearls, some Detroit and Chicago royalty mixed in, some South American folk, the Beacon Sound Choir, and an Italian duo, Orion. I'd say the pH of this mix is slightly acidic, so hope you enjoy.

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Listeners in the Druida, and listeners in Gadigal country. Along with anyone else out there, thanks for listening this morning.

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Thanks for listening in this Saturday morning. See you next time.

You thought you got away from me, didn't you? Uh-huh, you thought I didn't see you, now didn't you? You tried to sneak away, now didn't you? You thought you were sick, now didn't you?

Hey guys, it's Christian. I'm listening to ACCC from Saints. Quick shout out to my boy Noah, Aaron, Sean, and all my friends. Hey guys, check out Purple XO on YouTube. Check out and subscribe. Thank you.

0: Many voices, one place.
1: Hi, my name's Carly Phillips, and I was born in a little town on the border of Victoria and New South Wales called Wodonga. I moved to Melbourne as soon as I could and lived there for about 8 years before I came to this wonderful place called Alice Springs. The thing I like about Alice Springs is that it does have a small town feel about it, but there's lots of creature comforts, cosmopolitan bits and bobs and people. In some ways, Alice Springs to me is almost like another suburb of Melbourne in a lot of ways, with a different and very, very beautiful natural landscape. Compared to Wodonga, I guess there is a lot of similarities in terms of small towns, the problems that exist there. Yeah, obviously different landscape. I like Alice Springs. There's a big arts community. There's a lot of diversity. And yeah, it's just beautiful. It's just endlessly beautiful. And the weather. I guess, yeah, sometimes in summertime it gets a little bit too hot for most people and people leave the town, and that's always a little bit sad. But during the winter time, it's, yeah, a really happening place, and you can never get to everything that goes on the weekends. I choose to stay here because I feel like this is my home now and I'm really happy here, and yeah, I don't know where else to go.
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Applications open on the 27th of April and close on the 22nd of June. 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

0: Hello, I'm Queen Superbia of the Red Heart Riffraff Red Hat Society here in Alice Springs. 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
1: Conversations was one of quite a few songs that are quite up-tempo, upbeat on the Breakfast of Sweethearts album. 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
2: Hey everyone, my name is Jessie May and this week on 8CCC 102.1 you'll be hearing tracks off my debut EP, Petrichor. I hope you enjoy. Alice is a love song to this beautiful town and describes the strong connections I made in just 3 short weeks. This song leaves no guessing as to why I moved to the desert and the love I have for this place.

0: I've got fluid coming out and it's not blood, it's clear. And she says, well, your waters are broken, go to hospital.
1: More family orientated. We've been able to share our pregnancy with, you know, people down the street at the supermarket. And
2: you feel like a reserve orange peeler on the football team, that you're there on the side and you just can't assist by doing anything, really.
3: I felt like at home, actually, in here in Alice Springs here.
1: In the end, our decision to have her in hospital was more based on convenience.
4: This is the Alice Birth Project, a collection of birth stories from the centre of Australia.
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6: I'm Gillian Haldane. I'm 42. Living in Alice Springs now, this third stint now is for 6 years, and had both of my girls here in Alice Springs Hospital. One born at 35 weeks and the other one at 32 weeks, both prematures, and had to stay in special care nursery. It was 2008. We started, you know, trying to get pregnant, and got pregnant very easily the first time and had a miscarriage. And there's a lot more story involved into each of the miscarriages, but just on a summary, I end up having kind of lost count now. I think it was 5 miscarriages. There was 1 unconfirmed miscarriage because I was going for a pregnancy test the next day. And I actually had my last pregnancy was a twin pregnancy. And I was seeing a private obstetrician, the same obstetrician the whole way through all of these. And they couldn't give me any reason as to why I was having miscarriages. The last pregnancy, the twin pregnancy, I lost one at 10 weeks, and I was on bed rest from 7 weeks because I started hemorrhaging pretty early in the pregnancy. And so the first one I lost at 10 weeks, and the second one I found out in the nuchal testing the ratio was quite high for Downs, and I had to go down and have a CVS test done and confirm it all. And I found out the next day that it was Down syndrome, and by that stage my husband was already in Alice. We were on that process of the move to Alice Springs. So I had to make a very informed decision as to what we do. We made it together, obviously, but I was on my own going through all this. And we made the choice to terminate because of where we were coming in Alice Springs. Having been lived there before, we knew what pretty much there was. But finance, medical, being so far away from family, the restricted services that there are in such small communities, and, you know, my husband going flying all the time and leaving me at home, was, in the end, it was our decision that we terminated. So, and yeah, so that happened in Cairns, and then 6 weeks later I moved back to Alice Springs. I found a really good GP who had been involved with IVF treatments and stuff herself in her relationship. So she knew the doctor side from both angles. Felt I had a lot of trust in her, and she tried something different that my obstetrician in Cairns had never done. She put me on progesterone pessaries. As soon as we found out I was pregnant, she said it's going to be very clinical. But from the day you find out you're pregnant, you have to start taking these pessaries, you shove them up inside, and until I think it was 14 weeks pregnant, and then they said that you should be through the safe stage or the bad stage, so you should be safe and see how we go. So I did that, and I still went down. I had a CVS test due to our history of the one before, and that came back all clear. It was the most agonising 3 weeks wait of my whole entire life. But when that came clear, I continued on the pregnancy and went on light duties for work because I just didn't want to risk anything this time. And yeah, the labour, very surprising, caught me unaware. I was actually

0: going to the GP for, I had like a little calcium lump on my hand, and I went to her about that to find out what was wrong with it. And she said, oh, no, no, that's fine. That's nothing. It'll go away. So where are you on the baby making stage? And I'm like, hey, sorry, I came about my hand, not about babies. And yeah, so she caught me really off guard, and I think it was probably that slap in the face. I kind of really needed a wake-up call and said, look, you know, you're 37, you're getting on a bit. If you don't do something now, you'll be going down the IVF trail, and it's a very full-on trail. She said, I'll give you 6 months to get yourself pregnant, and if not, then I'm going to refer you for IVF. I was like, whoa. I think I was preparing myself that I was going to lose it, or it was going to be another Down syndrome baby, and so I didn't want to get attached to it, so I was very distant. So pretty much throughout the whole pregnancy, I kind of just went along every day without realising I was pregnant or focusing on being pregnant. But yeah, then 32 weeks, then we went away on holidays and came back from holidays, and my next door neighbour was 2 days ahead of us, and so we were, you know, sharing in that growth stage together. And yeah, we came back from holidays and went over to her baby shower, and I remember everyone saying, there's always someone who's pregnant at the baby shower who'll go and have a baby. And we laughed about, yeah, right, nah, not planning on it. And yes, not even 12 hours later, I'd had my baby. She was born at 8:18 that morning, and I didn't get to see her until probably close to that time at night. And they let me hold her. I think it was about half an hour at the most. Lexi had to go straight into an incubator, but she could breathe easily on her own. But she had oxygen put into the incubator as well to help. She had IV drips on, and the size of little babies, their whole arm or their whole leg was splinted up to keep an IV drip in. And they put the newborn nappies on that could fit three babies of that size inside them. They put them on, just lie them underneath or fold them completely over. And they've got these beautiful little knitted, like a singlet top that they go on, that, you know, probably people at the old timers knit for them. They take daily blood tests, they do a little heel prick to get blood from them. And they're doing every day, twice a day, they have a paediatrician come around and check up on the babies depending on their issues. Both of my girls had query issues of this, it's a fatal disease, a fatal issue for preemies, but for Zoe it was worse. And there was no doctor here that could operate or investigate it properly. So the paediatrician was one of the oldest, long-serving paediatricians here in town. And I was glad that I had him. Mm-hmm. And so he sent her down to Adelaide with the RFDS. I remember leaving and waving goodbye to my family and crying. And then having the worry of having to express on the flight. I had a little manual pump that I had to express on the flight. But they made me a cup of tea, and they just, yeah, it's okay. It's all right. We'll look after her. So I felt quite relaxed. You know, they offered me food and drinks, and it was great. Best in-flight service I've had. But I think on the way back, I was probably going down, it was more daunting. It was the unknown, and they said that she might need surgery. That was the scary part. But coming home a week later was excitement, because we were one step ahead, and I know I was going home to be with my family, even though she had to go back to hospital. It was going to be different still. But she, you know, jumped that hurdle now, and it was different. I couldn't wait to get on the ground and see everybody.
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0: Many voices, one place.
1: Hi, my name is Kathy Burns. I was born in Tamworth in New South Wales. I'm now living in Tennant Creek. Originally, I came out with the Australian Theatre of Young People. I was working for them in Sydney, and Barclay Regional Arts and the Song Room and the Australian Theatre of Young People had a program working together to do a whole bunch of youth activities out in the Barclay region. We camped out for 6 weeks in a number of remote communities and wrote music and made CDs and made film clips, did a documentary. And from there, Song Room basically took me on board and pilfered me from the Australian Theatre of Young People, and then I started working for them for 2 years. And then Barclay Regional Arts pilfered me from the Song Room and got me on board as the Desert Harmony Festival manager, and then took me on board as the artistic director of Barclay Regional Arts. And I love it out here. You know, as most people say back on the coast, you're crazy, what are you doing all the way out there? You're in the middle of nowhere. A lot of people say, come back to the real world, which is sort of, you know, it's quite harsh to say that, because this is a place for someone. And this is a place for me at the moment. It's my home, and the people and the communities that I work for are beautiful. I get experiences out here that I just wish people could experience. And it was only until I came out and started working that I understood there are so many opportunities, particularly creatively, coming from a small, you know, relatively small country town, Tamworth. I can identify a lot with youth in terms of having nothing much to do and wanting an out when once you finish school and sort of thinking, what am I going to do with my life? I'm either going to stay and I can go down a certain path, or I can get out and try new things. So it's really important for me, particularly with Barclay Regional Arts, that we can bring programs from outside to show kids that there are so many amazing things you can get involved in. One, we can bring them to your community that you can have access to, and also we'll also provide opportunities in which you can travel and do other things and build skills and have resumes and have experiences that you can go and hop out for a little while and go see other places. And the community of Tennant Creek, you know, we are such a diverse community. It's quite an interesting town to be in. A lot of people from other places always come in and go, oh, are you scared? Is it a scary place? It's not. It's not at all. It seems, you know, as you're probably driving through, it might seem a little bit rough, but it's actually a really beautiful. And it's a matter of just taking the time to get to know people and converse with people. I guess we're actually really becoming part of that community atmosphere again, which you miss. And what I hated from living in places like Sydney is that you don't get to speak to people. People don't want to know you unless you're in that circle, working circle. And here, you walk down the street and you can say hello to everyone. Everyone says hello back. Of course, it does come with its challenges as well. There's lots of challenges with working in remote parts of Australia. One, just with our own organisation, with Barclay Arts, is, you know, we don't have the resources, technical resources. Everything is, we have to transport for so, you know, many kilometres to get things up. Having good access to food, you know, food's coming from such a vast distances. By the time it gets to us, you know, we're eating food that's, you know, a bit old, and dealing with a whole bunch of different language groups and a whole different culture, and understanding, particularly when I bring in trainers to come in and work, I have to be really careful with the personality that we're selecting, because they might be professional in their field and might be great with the program we're doing out here, but personality-wise, they just might not be able to cope with the different cultures and be able to handle that effectively in work.
0: Many Voices, One Place is produced by 8CCC and supported by the Community Broadcasting Foundation and the Northern Territory Government.

0: Custodians and residents of Mbantwa Alice Springs invite you to the Closed Pine Gap Sacred Land Back Convergence. Come and participate in 3 days of workshops, discussion, connecting, and peaceful protest in July 2026. We are inviting individuals and groups from peace and anti-militarist movements around the continent to converge on Arrernte lands this July for 3 days of workshops, panels and actions, weaving together threads of anti-militarism and decolonial movements. We're coming together to say close Pine Gap, end the US alliance and sacred land back. Pine Gap is built on stolen sacred land. The facility's involvement in war crimes, surveillance and genocide make Australia an accomplice in the crimes of the US. The event has 3 days of scheduled activities on the 18th to the 20th of July. Visit our website at closepinegap.org.au for further details and to register. We look forward to seeing you at the Close Pine Gap Sacred Land Back Convergence in July. This is a community service announcement.
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0: Wow, that's an unusual beginning to our show, Down the Rabbit Hole with White Rabbit, a song that Aurelius Maximus has brought into the studio. I've not heard it. There was no introduction of the song, but who was that, Maximus?
1: That was White Rabbit. That was a blues cover by a psychedelic blues band.
0: A psychedelic blues band. So,
1: by a band called Badgerino.
0: Okay, there we go. So we are here at 102.1 FM, ACCC Community Radio, broadcasting live from the studios in Alice Springs through to Tennant Creek. And for all those listeners across the globe, we are Down the Rabbit Hole. And today, Aurelius is running the show. He's got all sorts of good stories he's going to share with us. And I haven't done any sort of research, which I normally do. I understand Aurelius now being retired, I think he's going to start really getting involved in doing more research and taking a word of the show's sort of theme, and it's a good thing. And I look forward
1: to... Thank you, Temple Jerry. That's very kind.
0: I look forward to hearing what today's show is going to be about. So enjoy. Sit back and enjoy.
1: Well, today's show is, I'm going to invite our listeners to come out of the rabbit hole. Come on out from the darkness, up into the light, under the blue sky. We, the rabbits, can look up in amazement and glory in the day. And in so doing, we embrace the positive. And extenuate the positive. Anyway, it's a way of life, and to some degree, there. I don't know if anybody else has noticed. There's a lot of gloom scrolling going on. People sort of are always sort of regurgitating all the really gruesome things that happen all the time. You know, and that's understandable. That has a sort of fascination, and that's the way we humans are built. You know, we're built to sort of notice those things, in the hope that we'll be able to avoid them ourselves. So on some very instinctual level, we're drawn to that sort of stuff, and newspapers reflecting that, and sometimes not having a sort of greater social sort of vision, will pander to that. Oh, you got to play a song, Jepple Jerry?
0: No.
1: Nope. So there, I've decided that maybe it's time to come out of the rabbit hole and into the light, and we're going to look at some really positive things that are going on around the place. I've touched off on a few of these in the past, and just to run through a quick list, is like improvement in the rights of homosexual people around the world. And none of these things is perfect, but it's a movement in the right direction, you've got to say. Apartheid being dismantled in South Africa, you know, peacefully. Who knew that would happen? The level of international cooperation that kept COVID from becoming a sort of, you know, really super killer sort of black plague style thing. And a whole lot of good things, like the Labour Party has just sort of very bravely made some tax reform, which, you know, it takes a lot of courage to do, because a lot of people are invested in the way the sort of the gravy train is currently ordered, and they can make formidable enemies. But they're doing it, and so there's a few useful and nice to sort of think about things to go on that go on, and so that's why I thought I'd bring a few of those to your attention, our dear listener.
0: Well, it's a very positive footnote to begin on, Maximus, and it's a beautiful day. And as we know, it's a very mild winter. I heard Jeff Myers talking about how mild it was today on early morning radio, and perfect time to be growing the fruits and planting and harvesting the amazing array of citrus. At the moment, I've got huge amounts of limes and lemons and lemonades and oranges and blood oranges.
1: My talented partner, Jennifer, is home at the moment making lime pickles.
0: Oh, that's good. So I'm sure everyone has at this particular time of year is beautiful, because in Central Australia, it's not too cold and the days are beautiful and warm and not too hot. It's the perfect time.
1: I rode my push bike here, and it was just like, it was a caress. The day was a caress.
0: And the water is still trickling through the top part of the Todd River, 17 weeks. And next week they're saying that it's going to rain possibly Thursday, Friday, and there could be enough rain to even give it a little bit more of a flow.
1: Wow.
0: You never know.
1: That's been, yeah.
0: So there's some positive stories, Maximus.
1: And the river is a bit like a metaphor for what I'm proposing in terms of changing your mental diet and including a lot more upbeat things.
0: Mm.
1: It's in the beginning when the river first flows, it's all brown and sort of sudsy and you can't see through it. It's a brown sort of like mess because it's washing out all of those water holes and all of that dust and all of that stuff since the last big flow. But then after a while, it becomes crystal clear.
0: Oh, totally.
1: Crystal clear.
0: Absolutely crystal clear. I did some walks up the river and did some videos and got humongous amounts of look likes or whatever they call it.
1: I was one.
0: And I was just amazed that it was absolutely crystal clear.
1: Yeah.
0: It's a beautiful river and certainly the longest I've ever seen it flowing, even though it's a trickle. But it's still trickling,
1: really?
0: And so it just shows how the slow release of the water through the aquifers and the others that feed the river continue, and hopefully we may even get regenerated by the end of the week, and it can continue.
1: Hmm.
0: Because 6 months, I hear, is the longest that any living person has seen the river flow, sometime in the 70s.
1: Hmm.
0: But we're at 17 weeks now, so we're getting closer.
1: Yeah.
0: It's quite
1: something. It's amazing that it was in the 70s, it flowed even longer.
0: Apparently for six months.
1: Oh.
0: Yeah, that must have been after some humongous flood. Oh, there was a big flood in 74. It might have been after that. I'm not quite sure.
1: Yeah.
0: But also, Maximus, before we launch into this extraordinary new thing that you have heard about on a podcast, which is potentially going to revolutionise the fight against cancer and other ailments. Next weekend, we will be broadcasting live from the Beanie Festival.
1: Mm.
0: And this Beanie Festival is a celebration of the winter and the ingenuity of people in Alice Springs who go camping, particularly during winter, where it's so cold you cannot sleep in a swag without a beanie.
1: No, absolutely necessary.
0: Because it's so cold. Mm. And
1: we carry emergency beanies in case somebody loses one or something. Because
0: that's right.
1: Don't want to be without a beanie.
0: That's right, absolutely. So, but this sadly could well be the last beanie festival because the chief beaneologist, Joe.
1: She's hanging up her beanie.
0: That's right. Joe Nixon, who's been an absolute legend of the beanie festival and worked tirelessly for 20 years or more.
1: Yeah. And watched it sort of explode in popularity.
0: Absolutely.
1: And consequently in workload.
0: Tens of thousands of beanies sent across into Alice Springs from all over the world.
1: An administrative challenge, if ever there was one.
0: Absolutely. But she's passionate about it and she's loved it, but she's decided to retire and it seems like no one's taken up the mantle and all the wonderful people who come to the Beanie Festival and help sort it all out, the volunteers. Well, they're getting older and none of them particularly want to take it on, so it seems like it could well be the last Beanie Festival. But you never know. It could be resurrected.
1: Yeah, maybe not.
0: Someone might sort of pick it up. They might listen to the radio. Chuckle,
1: they end.
0: That's right. Never say the end because... don't say the end.
1: Say the end. It's the end.
0: Oh, we may have to play songs like that when we're... at the Beanie Festival next week, but the we'll be
1: yes, there's going to be a puppet show apparently.
0: Indeed.
1: At the Beanie Festival, so that sounds interesting. So we have to be careful not to drown out the puppet show. Apparently.
0: Is that right? Okay. Yeah. Well,
1: we might play ocean whale song or something like that.
0: Well, that's right. Well, you never know. I mean, we do have a lot of fun there because we do sort of wrangle in passers-by to come and give stories. And
1: people are remarkably shy about talking to the big black fluffy thing that people point at.
0: They do. They are. But some people really love it. And some of the beanies that wander by that people have gone in and purchased from the exhibition are quite something. So, yeah, stay tuned. And next Saturday from 1 o'clock, who knows, we might go on beyond 2. Have we been given a... confirmation on that?
1: They'll get back to us. There might be a gap depending on who else wants to go
0: right.
1: And do it there.
0: Okay, so, yeah. So I think we did.
1: Maybe do a longer one.
0: We did a 2-hour show there last year and we loved it. And we hope that you'll be able to join us again down the rabbit hole from live at the Beanie Festival. So Maximus, introduce this extraordinary new breakthrough in medical science that you were talking to me about.
1: Oh, okay. All right. So... And this is part of the accentuate the positive sort of aspect of our podcast, which I'm embracing. where hope is a form of activism. So this medical breakthrough I'm talking about is something which is being tested. There's been some limited trials with very high success rates, but they haven't gone into a full-on sort of like trial phase of it. It's from one of the leading American health research institutes. It's not some fringe weirdo stuff. It's quite for real. And I found a podcast about it where the professors involved were describing what it was about. And I'll just summarize that for you. But it's one of the many amazing medical breakthroughs that are sort of going on at the moment. But this one is a particularly interesting one in that they postulate they talk to a guy who's developed a theory about a different way of organizing facts about the human body. He was involved in the identification of the chromosome and the mapping of the chromosome in the younger part of his career. But then he realized eventually that there was so much more going on than the chromosome, that people were adapting much quicker than the chromosome could possibly adapt to environmental factors. And there was a level of other genetic mutation happening over very short time frames between generations. And the chromosome was like a superstructure, but all of these other things were happening on top of it. But as well as that, he realized that even taking that into account, people's environment can have such a huge effect on their health. Look at the demographics of people who grow up with abject poverty. Mm. You know, their health is, they live 20 years less and they're chronically ill. And the environmental factors can have a very powerful effect. So it's an interplay between the chromosome and the environment. So what this doctor decided he would try and do is bring level of forensic, molecular level science identification, which AIs make possible, and run that as a blood test. So he takes a blood test from somebody, looks at a molecular level about what's in that blood, and can tell that there's been all sorts of different sorts of, you know, chemical exposures. You know, they might find molecules relating to a very specific pesticide that's known to have cancerous effects. And also there's a lot of data that exists within the blood if you look at it on that molecular level. And so what this guy's postulating, and they're trialing that now and they're having some good successes, one of which I'll flesh out for you in a moment. But they're having some good successes, and they think that in the future, by like 2035, going to the doctor will be going in, him or her or them, calling up your chromosome, and calling up the results of this molecular blood test that you've just done for them, and having a look at that, and also having a look at all the molecular level analysis going back from the beginning of the time when they started collecting your blood and doing that stuff. So you can see whether specific drug treatments are working and whether particular changes in your lifestyle like diet or exercise or something, whether that's having a positive effect on yourself. And so this, he coined a word for this. So there's the chromosome and there's the exposome. And the exposome is unique to each of us. And that's why when you go to the doctor, you have to have a blood test. This is not population-based stuff. This is specifically about individual medicine just for you. Because what's in your blood has made it in. It's made it through all of your defenses. It's been from all the myriad things in the environment that you could have absorbed, this is what got in. And so that gives them very specific targets to try and sort of deal with the consequences of that being in the bloodstream.
0: So let me get this right. So the chromosomes, the X and Y chromosomes, those that we inherit from our parents, are innate. They come through the process of birth and coming from the parents in vitro, and then this particular exposome develops post birth from the environment that you find yourself growing up in. Is that what you're saying?
1: That's it. It's exposure, the exposome. That's what it is. And it's your individual path through life. And it's able to be tracked with this, with the molecular level analysis that currently can happen.
0: And this is a new breakthrough that someone has identified this particular exposome, and they've been able to then work through the idea that the exposure that one has across their early formative life, because they say that the first 7 years is critical to the development of your emotional, your physical, your mental state. Mm. And then beyond that, you know, up to 14 and then 21 years, you know, most things have already sort of set in play, and then you start getting mental rigidity as time goes on beyond that. But
1: unless you do radio shows.
0: Well, well, that's right. But so this is something that this particular expo zone is sensitive, has been discovered in the very, very recent past.
1: Yes, that's right. Or, well, yes, the capacity to actually analyze the blood to that level is, right, is a recent and evolving thing.
0: Yeah.
1: And as all scientists know, that like science evolves at the level that the technology that can let them test those things evolve. You know, there are some theoretical people like Einstein who can throw up hypotheticals, but mostly science really evolves as the machines get, you know, are developed that can actually do that science. And so combination of electron microscopes and statistical analysis by AIs who can look at a million molecules, you know, in a nanosecond. And all of these particular new advances, AI and the sort of microscopy, have resulted in them thinking about how to use that information, which is unique to each of us, which is our blood, to analyze exactly what's needed. And the chromosomes, you know, between the chromosomes being the ideal sort of, like, you know, how your body is, and where, and the expo zone saying where it's at, that it guides medicine in a way that's never been able to be guided before. Everything else is like carpet bombing, you know, like, you know, like when you take
0: radio or chemo or something
1: like
0: that.
1: Yeah, it's just carpet bombing, it's just killing everything.
0: Right, so this is literally like a precision munition that's triangulated, and it's falling from space within our body to a absolute millimeter sort of perfect spot within the body to find that, identify that particular cancerous cell or whatever it may be.
1: Yeah, you can. Yeah, that's. Yep.
0: And then you were saying something around the lines of, it actually then educates, if you like, or populates the white blood cells, populate to then destroy that particular cancerous cell. And then they are educated themselves to go looking for other atypical cells.
1: That's absolutely right. This is something which they found when they were doing this. So they realized that through this molecular analysis that a particular form of cancer released a particular tangled up protein. And so, but the tangled up protein was not one that the white blood cells had ever sort of had a real problem with, because the cancer, you know, is very hard to detect for white blood cells, because it's a mutation of an existing sort of cell with all the right sort of like flags on it that make it look like a cell from that organism. So very difficult. But there's what this one signifier is, this tangled up protein, which they found in the expo zone, and they gave it back to the body in a highly concentrated way, and the white blood cells then did respond to it because it was coming in at a level where it was clearly a threat. So they blasted that. But then they found, as you alluded to, then those blood cells were, hey, actually there's quite a lot of that down there, and there's some of that over there, and there's some of that down there. It had always been there, but they hadn't seen it before, because before the vaccine they weren't sensitized to it.
0: Wow.
1: So it's this particular inoculation could inoculate against four or five different sorts of cancers. So it's it's amazing. It's amazing what sort of technologies are around.
0: Absolutely.
1: So let's think positively about the future.
0: The expo zone.
1: The expo zone. It's a word. I'm glad.
0: It's an introduction of a new word.
1: Yeah.
0: It may actually become a feature of the show.
1: The expo zone.
0: Never know. We could explore a new word, an entry into the vocabulary of our listeners every week.
1: Good idea, because without the words, they're hard to sort of pull the concepts together. But like when you do, like that word is a really handy word, because basically it looks at, you know, particularly at the moment with climate change, it looks at the sort of, you know, what's going on in your bloodstream as a consequence of these changes that are happening on the outside.
0: Absolutely.
1: So it's very useful. So anyway, this is a part of our Counteract the Gloom scrolling sort of story, and now I'm going to play you a song by Bing Crosby about this exact topic.

0: down them.
1: Oh, listen to me, chillin', Anna. You will hear about the eliminating of the negative and an accent.

0: Well, who was that, Maximus?
1: That was Bing Crosby and Jeff Lajari.
0: It sounded like the Andrews sisters singing alongside him, but it was a very familiar croner, that particular voice, and the backing singers were great.
1: Yes, weren't they?
0: Now, that's part of the theme.
1: Accentuate the positive.
0: Part of the theme. Well, I'll play a song to add to that theme because we have been talking quite a lot. Listening to this extraordinary breakthrough of the Expo Sphere.
1: Yeah, the Expo Zone
0: and the Chromosome. And this is, you were talking about The Word. So I thought I'd just download a song by The Beatles called The Word. So here is The Beatles, The Word.

0: Well, there it is. The word is love. And you can't get much more positive than spreading love. The love drug. And we are here today spreading the love drug alongside Aurelius Maximus, who is going to continue his positive storytelling for the day. Well, what have you got for us, Maximus?
1: Well, one thing is just to sort of change the tone a little bit. Like, so, yeah, there's these really big things happening that are fantastic on a sort of medical level. And there's a bunch more that are happening, and I'll tell you another one next week about the 3D printing of organs. But just to sort of like also to emphasize the fact that joyful things don't have to be on a huge scale. And this is one of the problems with doom scrolling, is people are always banging their heads up against things that are too huge to do anything about, except for, you know, maybe something they can do a little bit, but not much. So to counterbalance that, as well as feeling joy in these great medical sciences, I think it's also important to look around our everyday world and find the amazing things that we completely take for granted every day, which are just so life-enhancing and so potentially making us full of joy. Things like, you know, the kettle, the teapot, the tree, the mobile phone, cat, the kids, cars, all of these things that are reasons to be cheerful. And this is something that Ian Drury is going to tell us about now.

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You're welcome, we can spare it. 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Going on 40, no electric shocks. The juice of the carrot, the smile of the parrot, a little drop of claret. Anything that works. Help his own spotty, days when I ain't spotty. Sitting on the potty, curing smallpox. Reasons to be cheerful, part three. Reasons to be cheerful, part three. Reasons to be cheerful, part three. Reasons to be cheerful. One, two, three. Reasons to be cheerful, part three. Health service glasses, gigolos and brasses, round or skinny bottoms. Take your mum to Paris, lighting up the chalice, wee Willie Harris. Matthew, Stephen, Beagle, listening to Rico, Harpo, Groucho, Chico. Cheddar, cheese and pickle, the Vincent motorcycle, slap and tickle. Woody Allen, Dali, Dimitri and Pasquale, Bala, Bala, Bala and Valari. Something nice to study, phoning up a buddy, being in my nuddy.

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0: Well, that's sax solo. My God.
1: I lost Maximus in the studio then. I looked across and he his eyes were closed. And
0: I was grooving out.
1: He was dancing, internally dancing. He was being very cheerful, as Ian Dury says. And I was lucky enough to actually see Ian Dury live in the early 80s, and it was one of the best concerts I ever saw.
0: Oh, tell us, what do you remember about
1: him? Oh, just extraordinary. He was...
0: He's a little guy, isn't he? He's a little skinny guy.
1: Oh, yeah, but he's also got disabilities, but the disability never sort of held him back.
0: Was he wearing his clamps on stage that time?
1: Yeah, his leg was in a, you know, he's got one leg shorter than the other.
0: Yeah.
1: So he had that particular boot on that brings the leg back up to normal, because his body's at normal height.
0: Yeah, it clanks around.
1: But he was extraordinary, and the bass and the whole rhythm section was mind-blowing.
0: They're so tight.
1: Yeah, so tight.
0: They're just such excellent musicians. There's nothing sloppy.
1: Absolutely magical.
0: But that sax, that flies, that sax, it just soars into the heavens. It's magnificent.
1: Yep. It was quite something to see that live, and to... know that Maximus enjoys Ian Dury quite as much as I do is a good insight as well. But another thing to be cheerful that's happening and just started this week, but for myself particularly, and I'm sure there's many other listeners out there, is the beginning of the World Cup of Football, which is being shared between Canada, the United States and Mexico. And there's 48 teams, the largest number of teams to compete in the World Cup in history. There's, I think there's normally 32 teams, so they've increased it by a number of 16 to, I guess, give greater opportunity for teams to get to qualify and have that opportunity. But unfortunately, there has been some difficulties with the Americans being so... pronounced in their definition of those that they don't believe should be allowed into the States. So there's a number of countries that qualified, including Iran, which they're currently at war with, and the Democratic Republic of Congo that has an Ebola outbreak, which they've banished. They've even turned away a referee that was the first referee from Africa to get a Guernsey at the World Cup. He was from Somalia, and... he was turned away as he tried to enter the country, and they've turned away a lot of officials from Iran and other countries that they don't allow in normal circumstances. So it is there is some compromise to this particular World Cup, but there is an element of joy that is swirling, particularly for those fans of football, which is the great game and the game that's played across the world. And a game that I enjoyed alongside Aurelius Maximus some years ago when we played together.
0: We were a team. Delightful. And it was a real village team. Like, there was dads and kids.
1: There was dads and kids. There was
0: wives.
1: Generations. There was wives. There was...
0: and friends and sort of...
1: That's right. There were 40-plus-year-olds playing and 50-year-olds playing,
0: and
1: as well as 15-year-olds.
0: Yes.
1: That's right.
0: Like, at one stage, I was chasing a kid across the field who was one-third my age.
1: That's right, indeed. Quite a player you were too, Aurelius.
0: I was not.
1: Yes, and we had a lot of fun. Another one of these positive moments in one's life that you can reflect on. When things aren't going so well and you think that there's problems, it seems rather than sort of focusing on the negative, just let your mind drift back into those times where you had joy in your life, and you remember those events that really made you feel happy.
0: Yeah.
1: I think that's an important ingredient in continuing our journey in a positive light.
0: This is one of the fortunate accidents of my own life, actually, Jabal Jerry, which is, as you know, I like drawing little pictures. I sketch them up and sort of, you know, napkins and bits of paper and bus timetables and things like that. And so often I give them to the people that I if there are people in the drawing. But at one stage, a friend of mine gave me an empty book, an art book, that fitted into the pocket of my leather jacket, so it was able to be moved with me through my life, which, because only things that could fit on my motorbike actually stayed with me. But this book stayed with me, and I accumulated in it a whole lot of cartoons from the year 1985, I think it was. And it was my first collection where I could look back and go, oh, look, this is what all these things happened in this last year. It's just incredible, the sort of density of life that happens to one every day. And But one thing I didn't realise is, because I tended to draw down sort of like amusing things and positive things and loving things and, you know, wry and funny things. So when they sort of like got reinforced in my memory, because I would look at them carefully and write and draw them. And then when I look back through my books, they'd be there and they'd remind me. And so for that year, suddenly I had all these references of really fun things that I did. And it made me realize that the brain is really geared up to remember the bad things. It's really good at remembering the bad things, because remembering bad things is a survival strategy. So, but if you're not careful, if you don't sort of be careful about what your brain remembers, you'll look back and you'll only see the bad things as sort of, they'll stand out from the clouds as little peaks. So my book sort of taught me that there are sort of other aspects that happened in the past, and if you adhere to them, you can change the way you see your past. And so it's not just a collection of your mistakes and the bad things that have happened, and it becomes all of that, plus all of these really delightful things that happen, which day to day just pass without notice and disappear from our consciousness. But there are many reasons to be cheerful.
1: Yeah, there are indeed, and I think I used to have it up on the fridge at my home that I grew up in Sydney, that life is about 90% attitude and how you react to things. And it's being, you know, you might have some setbacks, but to ultimately being incarnated, as we say in the Buddhist paradigm, in Australia at this particular time is a gift. It's a gift from the heavens, if you like, a gift from the gods, because we certainly have a particular opportunity here in Australia that doesn't exist in many other countries, and we can we share this beautiful country with the with people from all over the world, and we are heartened, and we are absolutely advanced by the understanding that the oldest living culture on earth are still with us today, our Indigenous brothers and sisters who have cared for this planet, this particular part of this planet, and
0: each other.
1: And each other, that's right.
0: This another thing that, like, we get so much about the violence in Aboriginal communities, but, you know, you and I have moved through and we've seen all the love.
1: Absolutely.
0: The love is what holds it together against absolutely. All the pressure.
1: Absolutely. The opportunity that people have to get together for ceremony is extraordinary, and they'll do the most incredible things to do that, with very little resources, to come together to celebrate someone's life in a funeral or a sorry camp. And it's extraordinary how they manage to do these things and travel vast distances and spend so much time and all their resources to do it. But they're committed to their family and to the opportunity of sharing that grief with their kindred spirits. It's quite something. But look, I think it's time for another one of these nice songs, my Maximus. This one's by, I'm a Beatles tragic, as people probably know, but this is a song by Paul McCartney after the Beatles had broken up. And it's another love song, and it's called My Love. And here is My Love by Paul McCartney.

0: My Love by the great Paul McCartney, and I think he, you know, pretty much plays all instruments on many of his first albums after he left the Beatles, because he was so disturbed and so upset by the demise of the great band that he had worked in since the late 50s and finished up in 1970, and he sort of retreated to the farm in the Mull of Kintyre and tried to deal with his great sorrow and loss. But he came out with some extraordinary songs and some extraordinary music post the Beatles, as everyone would know, and still performing today. There's and giving great joy to so many. Maximus, and how are we going to complete this show? I mean, I think that one of the things I talked to you before we started the show was that there has been a declaration today that Elon Musk has sort of gone over the $1 trillion sort of personal wealth barrier. He is now considered to be the world's first trillionaire. Mm. And one of the things I'd like to know, Maximus, is how you would use $1 trillion to bring joy to the world and benefit to others.
1: I think the problem with his $1 trillion is it's not sort of like, you know, a whole lot of $100 notes in a huge
0: warehouse. I understand that. It's all speculative. The actual the SpaceX has lost $14 billion in the last year. It's a whole speculative story, but there is $1 trillion there for you, Maximus. How would you spend it to better the world?
1: All right, ignoring the fact that his $1 trillion is sort of like just a sort of
0: puff.
1: Exists in a sort of like
0: framework. A netherworld.
1: Hypotheticals.
0: Yeah.
1: But it still represents an enormous amount of power, for sure. Well, look, you know, on his impulse.
0: It's greater than the GDP of Taiwan.
1: Oh, you're kidding.
0: No, $957 billion is the GDP of Taiwan.
1: That surprises me because...
0: And there's $1 trillion he has.
1: Such a leader in the production of chips.
0: I thought they tiny were. Country, though.
1: It is a tiny country, yeah, you're right. Yes, it's an incredible amount of wealth for sure. I think Australia's annual sort of budget is more
0: about
1: like
0: $2.4 trillion.
1: Yeah, I know. So like, you know, he's as wealthy as, you know, he's not fractionally as wealthy as you and I.
0: Yeah.
1: Given that we sort of, you know, we're citizens of this state that makes more than him every year and turns over that much money doing whatever.
0: Maximus, you're obfuscating the responsibility of trying to identify how to use $1 trillion in a positive way, because this is the positive cut, the positive radio show today that you sort of dreamt up.
1: Okay. All right, sure. So fruit and vegetables free everywhere in Australia. That'd be a good start. Free groceries, yeah. I don't know how long $1 trillion would last if you did that, but that would be a good start. So nobody was hungry anymore in this land of plenty, in this lucky country where, you know, increasing numbers of people are below the poverty line. Maybe I'd just throw my $1 trillion into that sort of giant morass. That would be a good thing. And, you know, a whole lot of more medical sort of like investment. Invest in Australia has been a really smart country, and it's a country that's punched well above its weight in terms of scientific advances, you know. The internet is really based on an Australian invention, which was developed by the CSIRO to pull static out of readings they were getting from black holes in deep space. You know, another sort of thing. Oh, why do we spend money on space research? Bing, you like the internet? It's only feasible because of some advances made in pursuit of signals coming from black holes in deep space. So you never quite know where it's going to end up, but investing in it is always a really good idea. So, and investment has dropped away fairly substantially, I believe, here and in the United States. NASA's, you know, got 50% of its budget cut. You know, they're having to sort of cancel a whole lot of missions. A lot of science is going by the board. So maybe I'd throw my $1 trillion into sort of science advances.
0: Well, I mean,
1: thank you, Jeppeli.
0: Well, I think that's
1: what would you do?
0: I've just actually got the article here that I read this morning. It's $1.4 trillion Australian dollars, a trillion US dollars.
1: Oh, yeah.
0: And so, you know, behind him is three other major sort of wealthy people that don't even get near him: Bezos, Sergey Brin, and Larry Page. And in they compare in this article, the median net household wealth in Australia is about $531,000, right? Mm. So that gives a sense of someone with a trillion is equivalent to so if you've got 10,000 typical Australian households, you're only at 5.3 billion. So, you know, the numbers are just astronomical.
1: What, you mean all of Australia's household wealth?
0: Well, it would be close to it. We'd have to sort of check that out. But
1: the wealth, if you include the value of the houses.
0: That's right. Exactly. Yeah. That's what most people's are assets. They're not cash wealthy. But they've compared it to things like the major projects in Australia. So the Metro West Line in Sydney was about $20 billion. The rail loop in Melbourne, about $24 billion. All the health budget in Australia is about $100 billion, defence about $37 billion. The federal budget in Australia is only $584 billion. We're still less than the trillion. Mm. And there are 20 countries in the world whose economies are worth more annually than his purse. Only 20, okay? As I said before, Taiwan is bigger. But the United Nations, get this one, Maximus, estimates it would take $512 billion to lift 700 million people out of hunger and malnutrition over a six-year period. So he could solve global hunger. Yep.
1: Wouldn't that be cool? That'd be a good thing
0: to do. The energy transition, $1 trillion could easily bridge the $286 billion annual funding gap that's needed to fund the globe's energy transition to reduce the impact of climate change. He could also do that. And although his particular dream is to go to Mars, Maximus.
1: Yeah, and what a waste.
0: And let's not forget that when Musk ran the Department of Government Efficiency, DOGE, he boasted about defunding USAID. He could fund USAID for 15 years with his trillion.
1: Yeah.
0: Is that the end of our show?
1: It's pretty much the end of our show.
0: Okay, we're going to have to say farewell. Goodbye from down the rabbit hole at 102.1 FM.
1: Let's accentuate the positive, Joe.
0: 8CCC Community Radio. We'll be live next week from the Beanie Festival.
1: Possibly the ultimate Beanie Festival, the last
0: ever. The last potential Beanie Festival. I hope you enjoyed our show.
1: I hope you listen in to us at that point.
0: Indeed. And we hope that Elon Musk hears our dreams, how we can spend his money to improve the lives of
1: I'm with the Clash. I don't care what the rich are doing.
0: Well, that's Maximus, you are one of the wealthiest people I know.
1: I am. I'm incredibly fabulously wealthy.
0: That's right.
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1: Hi, my name's Rachel O'Leary. I was born in Sydney in 1977, which feels like a long time ago now. And I grew up in Sydney and Newcastle, so New South Wales. I came to Alice Springs on a holiday, actually, and I was walking the Larapinta Trail with two friends, and I got offered some work while I was here, working as a Green Corps team leader with young Indigenous kids, and I thought, when am I ever going to get this chance to do this kind of work? And so I moved here. I went, it's a common story, I went back to Sydney, packed my house up, and I moved to Alice Springs, and that was about 8 years ago. And yeah, I loved it. When I got here, I always thought I might go up to Darwin, but when I saw the mountains here or the ranges here, it just felt like home. Lots of things inspire me about the community, and just to be able to be close to nature was probably one of the big draw cards. It's quite different to where I grew up. I grew up on the coast, so I do really miss the beach. But yeah, look, having a beautiful garden and chickens, I didn't have that in Sydney. So yeah, look, I love it here and being able to go camping out bush. You're never lonely. If you're feeling a little bit down and you go for a walk down the mall, you feel so much better. And yeah, there's always people to help you out. And because you don't have necessarily extended family here, yeah, everyone becomes your family. So that's why I'm still here.
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0: This is Mim, keeping it real in the desert. Keeping it deadly on ACCC. This is Mim, keeping it real in the desert. Keeping it deadly on ACCC.
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0: Many voices, one place.
1: Hello, my name's Jane Standish-White. I'm from Zimbabwe and I was born in the capital city of Harare. I moved to Alice Springs in 2006 and I guess I came here because I found a great sense of peace living here in the landscape and just in the community spirit in the town. It reminded me a lot of growing up in Zimbabwe where you all knew everybody and you'd go down to the local shops and you know what a normal shopping trip would take, half an hour, but you'd be 3 hours, and that's very much like it is here in Alice Springs. The landscape here in many ways reminds me too of my homeland, particularly the colours. I know this is a desert, and certainly Zimbabwe in no way, shape or form is a desert, but the colours of the trees, the ground, the land, the soil there is a very deep, rich red. So for me, I often sit, especially at the end of the day, and I look at the sunsets, and I'm taken straight back to Africa, where you see those amazing silhouettes of the trees against the beautiful sunset skies. When I first came to Alice, I was involved working with some Indigenous communities and Indigenous organisations, and I felt, again, a great sense of that, of being at home in the way Indigenous people work with each other and interact with other people. That sense of inclusion and being respectful of differences and understanding that culture and law are really important, and in many ways, you know, that is deeply embedded in African culture too. And so I found that transition, again, it was like being at home. And the sad part about that too is though that when I saw the third world conditions that people particularly in the Northern Territory, live on Indigenous communities, quite frankly, I was really shocked, because when we emigrated here, you know, we thought we were coming to believed we were coming to a first world country, which in, you know, Australia is, and yet right on our back doorstep, we have people living in abject third world conditions, and that was a great shock for me. And I found that quite challenging, because to get my head around that we were living in a first world country with so much wealth, and yet there were such similarities to Africa. I chose to stay in Alice Springs because if I look deep into my heart, this is actually where I want to die. I know that sounds a bit morbid. If you leave your homeland and you're lucky enough to find another place that you feel welcomed into, and I certainly feel that in Alice Springs, I know I can't go back to Africa as much as I would dearly love to, and I've still got family there and friends there. But, you know, we made a commitment to coming here, and this is our home now. And every day I look around me here in Alice Springs, I live out at Ilpapa, and I look up at the ranges and I hear the birds in the garden and just the clarity of the air and the blue skies, and I feel this is where I'd like my bones to be buried.
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0: Ang pangunahing pangangalagang pangkalusugan ay ang unang serbisyong pangkalusugan na pinupuntahan natin para sa pangangalagang pangkalusugan. 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
2: I left Sydney in 1990 because I was quite adventurous, and I was an exhibiting artist and horticulturist at that time, and I just took off into the desert to find out what Australia was like. And by 1999 I arrived in the Barclay region, and I was living for 3 years in a remote outstation in the Barclay, which had no power and was very isolated. And it was the first summer I stayed out there. It rained and it rained and it rained and it rained. And I'd taken all the people that were with me out and gone back with a big drum of fuel and to the outstation. I was there by myself. I went up to go up to the nearest outstation, which was 35 kilometres away, and I bogged the car on two wheels on one side. And then it rained again. It rained really, really heavily, probably 10 inches of rain, and the whole ground just turned to this sort of porridge-like substance. So I was stuck out there with my dogs and baby kangaroos and animals that I was looking after, and I was there for 3 or 4 weeks, I suppose, on my own. And I had, you know, enough food to eat. It was pretty, you know, I slept in a tent on the veranda because the mosquitoes were so bad. And eventually, after nearly a month, I decided I had to walk out because it seemed like the rest of the world didn't exist anymore. So I loaded my little supplies in a wheelbarrow and I took off early one morning with the dogs following me. And we walked 35 kilometres in the day up to the next outstation. The next summer, I think I got helicopter lifted out of that same community because it rained so hard. It was a really rainy season again, and they had to send a helicopter to take me out to Warrego. But eventually, of course, the third year I moved into Tennant Creek, and that's when I became part of the community of Tennant Creek. But, you know, I just like the adventure, I like the outdoors, I love the bush, I like the space, and of course I love having animals around me. I like that part of the Barclay, you know, the people, the Aboriginal people, the vastness of the space, the little remote outstations. That's really the heart of Australia, and that's what was part of the thing that led me away from Sydney so many years ago. So I've been 23 years now in the remote desert and love it still.
3: Voices from the Barclay was created by Katima Heathcote for the Desert Harmony Festival's Barclay Yarning Digital Storytelling Project, proudly produced by Barclay Regional Arts and Festivals Australia.

0: everyone belongs. 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What does belonging mean to you?
1: Ang ibig sabihin ng belongingness sa akin ay ang pagtanggap sa kung sino ako at kung saan ako nagmulang bansa. 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Bagkos, tratratuhin ako ng pantay. Belongingness means to me is being able to be accepted for being who I am and where I came from. That despite my cultural differences, appearance, and beliefs, I will not be judged or discriminated, being able to be treated equally.

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1: Sa tuwing nakakakilala ako ng mga baguhan sa bayan, kapwa Pilipino ko man o taga-ibang bansa, ay nagiging palakaibigan ako sa kanila. 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Every time I meet people who are new in town, whether they are from the same country Philippines like mine or from the other country, I am being friendly to them. I'm telling them the important information they need to know, like where they can ask for help, like Multicultural Community Services of Central Australia. And this is Sherry from Filipino Community in Alice Springs.

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The soundtrack was made by Katanga Jr.

0: Many voices, one place.
1: My name is Brendan Coffey. A few people around town know me as Don. I'm from a small village in Ireland called Cappamore, which is in County Limerick. Where I'm from is really small, so kind of everybody knows each other. And if you wanted to go out socialising, you wouldn't go calling people and say, I'll meet you in such and such a pub, or whatever. You just go out. And I find that's the same thing in Alice Springs. No matter what kind of event or anything you go to, there's always people there that you know, and I just like that. I like bumping into people that I know. Whereas I find that if you're in a big city, you could be surrounded by 2 million people and be completely alone. It's a kind of a hard place to live. So the people that do live here, they really want to live here. You know, it'd be really easy to live somewhere on the coast, like close to another town. And it's just, you know, it's easier to live life there or whatever and go see family and friends. Where if you want to live here, you got to do it hard. If you want to go to see somebody, you got to go like 1,500 kilometres at least. And I suppose obviously the landscape, it's a big one. I've got a dog, so we like going on little bush walks, and just the landscape is pretty breathtaking at times. Especially at the moment, it's raining, it's kind of washed everything off, so the green and red contrast is just kind of inspiring and really. Yeah, I just love it. I've driven around Australia a couple of times trying to find some place that I might like to go live for another couple of years and kind of explore other parts of Australia. But yeah, I don't know, I just find it hard to leave.
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1: My name is Brendan Coffey. A few people around town know me as Don. I'm from a small village in Ireland called Capamore, which is in County Limerick. Well, where I'm from is really small, so kind of everybody knows each other. And if you wanted to go out socialising, you wouldn't go calling people and say, I'll meet you in such and such a pub, or whatever. You just go out. And I find that's the same thing in Alice Springs. No matter what kind of event or anything you go to, there's always people there that you know, and I just, you know, like that. I like bumping into people that I know. Whereas I find that if you're in a big city, you could be surrounded by 2 million people and be completely alone. It's a kind of a hard place to live. So the people that do live here, they really want to live here. You know, it'd be really easy to live somewhere on the coast, like close to another town. And it's just, you know, it's easier to live life there or whatever and go see family and friends. Where if you want to live here, you've got to do it hard. If you want to go to see somebody, you got to go like 1,500 kilometres at least. And I suppose obviously the landscape, it's a big one. I've got a dog, so we like going on little bushwalks, and just the landscape is pretty breathtaking at times. Especially at the moment, it's raining, it's kind of washed everything off, so the green and red contrast is just kind of inspiring and really. Yeah, I just love it. I've driven around Australia a couple of times trying to find some place that I might like to go live for another couple of years and kind of explore other parts of Australia. But yeah, I don't know, I just find it hard to leave.
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Hey, all you Bob. Chris Lee here on Yarning Country. Welcome to another show. Let's get this show started with some Us Mob. We've got Sunshine. Merry Christmas, all you Mob.

Now that's how we start a Yarning Country show on a Friday night. And hey, on tonight's Yarning Country, we've got an interview with Damien Cripp, so don't miss it. We've got a brand new track from Rob Edwards, but right now, Chasing Ghosts, Busted Line.

Struggle, the black rock band. Before that, we had Busted Lung with Chasing Ghosts. And you're listening to Yarning Country. My name's Chris C, your host. And right now, I've got some Backer Hatch coming your way with Without You.

You're listening to Yarny Country, live and deadly, on Ghana land. Always was, always will be. Much love to all the family. Let's listen to some Tilly Tjala Thomas.

0: You were just listening to Mission by Tilly Tajala Thomas. And right now, I've got a special treat for you. It has been a while since I've done an interview. I do like a bit of a yarn. And after all, this is called Yarning Country. And right now, I'm going to take you to the other side of the world, to Canada. And we're going to have a bit of a yarn with Damien Crypt. He wrote a song with featuring Plex and Eschatology, our very own Eschatology. It's called We Are Survivors. It's a terrific song, and I hope you enjoy this interview with Damien. I would like to welcome to Yarning Country, Damien Crypt. Damien's all the way over there in Canada, and welcome to Yarning Country for the very first time.
1: Hello, Australia.
0: Hey, Australia says hello back to you, brother.
1: Hi.
2: No.
0: How's it going over there in Canada?
1: Good. Just working on a couple of projects. I got a documentary I'm coming out with, a self-titled documentary, and just working on the odd song here and there and getting back into promoting shows after not doing so for a couple of years because of COVID.
0: How do you identify yourself as an Indigenous man? What tribe are you from, brother?
1: I'm actually part Scottish. And I am part of the Campbell Clan Crescent, and I am also part Ojibwe from Lake Manitoba First Nation. Shout out to Dog Creek.
0: Yeah. Oh, thank you for sharing that with us. We wouldn't have you on this show if it wasn't for your collaboration with Jono Eschatology and Plex and your new song, We Are Survivors. Can you tell us a little bit about how that came about?
1: Well, one night I was sitting alone at home and I was thinking, you know, like, I got to jump back into this, you know, this state, because I was in a dark moment, I think, that night. And I was just, I had my good and my bad days. So usually I'll put out productive songs if I'm feeling crappy or, you know, depending on how I'm feeling. So that night alone, I just felt like, man, I feel inspiration coming on here. And, you know, I hadn't talked to Plex in a couple of years. And I reached out to him. I said, hey, man, look, I know a guy in Australia that makes music. And I said, you know, let's work something together. He's also Indigenous. He grew up around the Edmonton area, I believe. Shout out to him. And we're like, yeah, let's do this. Let's make this like a native track. And then I hit up Mark in Germany, Mark Cookin' Beats. That's what he goes by on YouTube. And we're like, yeah, I want to use this beat, just letting them know, you know, everything was good. So legally, we had the okay, and it was just, it all just came together. I came up with the hooks. I came up with the first verse, like, within an hour, probably, and I just needed to sit there and just, like, really gravitate with things and, I don't know, put some perfection in it, you know, like, hey, you know. So the native thing out here is really huge. There's a lot of issues right now currently surrounding missing and murdered Indigenous women that people fail to talk about all over the world. But it's also something I know that goes on in every country. But I think right now, Australia, I'm not sure if Australia, especially the Indigenous people out there, are aware about the residential schools and some of the remains and bones and stuff of former residential school victims that were being dug up from underneath churches and, you know, things like that. So it's all coming out now. And, you know, a lot of scrutiny towards the church, and which is fair. But at the same time, I think we have to take a deeper in-depth look about things and kind of like practice some of our own teachings and listen to our own medicines out there too. You know, I know we're all angry. We have a right to be, but at the same time, we can't put the same label on everybody because I don't think it gives, you know, an opportunity for new chances. And so my music, I try to reflect on things that are, you know, this is what happened, this. But if we do things this way, maybe things won't happen that way again for us because, you know, if you think about it over history, you know, our people are kind of like colonized, of course, and it's all about land entitlement, you know, and it's still going on all over the world today as we speak, unfortunately. But, you know, our stories stand out because we fought. We wanted to let people know that we weren't giving up, you know, and that's how it's been for centuries. But along the way, I think we somehow inhabited the mentality of colonialism, the structure, everything else. And so like me as a musician, sometimes I got to jump and pretend to be this persona or this angry person and just like, you know, just to like almost like shock value. Because in reality, my friends are like, you know, you're pretty chill. You're not an angry guy. You're not, you know, because it happens, you know, through recovery, I call it, because I used to be an alcoholic. And then, you know, because I wasn't, I used to drink to cover up problems I wasn't dealing with. So when I decided, okay, I'm not drinking anymore, I started to see the reality of politics and everything else surrounding for what it really was. And I had no idea what I was up against. So when I had sobered up, I was like, you know, wow, you know, I just couldn't believe a lot of the politics and everything that I saw. And that's what I'm trying to wake people up and say, look, we're all sleeping, man. No, wake up. We don't really see what's going on. It's right under our noses. And, you know, people aren't really talking about these things. And the protests, I used to go to protests. I don't really think I agree with them much anymore, because it's just like we go there to be angry. When I think the real power lies behind the pen, because the pen is mightier than the sword. You know, write the letters to the Congress, write the letters to the Prime Minister, write letters to your local politicians, and you know, get everything on paper so people can't say they didn't do it appropriately. You know, because when you're out there yelling, blocking cars, nobody wants to hear.

0: Damien Cripp, Let It Go. And here's part two of our talk, our yarn.
1: When you gave up alcohol and the air cleared, you saw the world in a different way.
2: It was scary. It was like I was just waking up to something I had no idea.
1: Yeah.
2: Like I was walking into a dark room and I didn't know. I was walking in with my eyes closed, basically. And, you know, because I had been so used to substance abuse, like alcohol for many years. See, because that's why I drank. I was covering up pain I wasn't dealing with. And the alcohol was just that blanket. And at some point, it's going to get too hot under that blanket if you're wearing that blanket too much. And so that's what had happened to me. And I just said, you know, this ain't for me. Like, I smoke, you know, medical cannabis, the odd cigarette, but that's about it. I quit drinking going on like almost 4 years now.
1: Good work, brother.
2: And it was hard. I'd wake up with like cold sweats, nightmares. I'd have anxiety, close to having seizures and stuff like that, because I didn't know that when you quit drinking, you're not supposed to just quit and stuff like that. You're supposed to do it slowly, because if you just quit cold turkey, especially with drinking, you know, hard substances like hard liquor, I mean, that could create seizures. And I didn't know that. I didn't do AA meetings. I didn't do anything. I just quit cold turkey. I said, I'm done. And at that time, I was married. And see, like, I was just discovering a lot of who I was as a person. So like waking up to that reality was scary. And at that time, I didn't know how to tell my wife. And we had had a lot of like marital issues based on a lot of my trauma. And I did not like know how to explain things. So a lot of the times I think I would either just like leave or get mad or just like, you know, it was like, help me. But I didn't know how to say help me in a way that she would understand, because she didn't understand the pain that I had endured. So it was hard to explain it to her in those lights. So all I did was drink. That was my only way of dealing with it. And, you know, it was wrong, but at the same time, it also woke me up. You know, it wasn't like extremely horrible or anything, but at the same time, I was also living in her community in South Dakota, which was pretty toxic, especially like in the smaller native communities. You know, the smaller communities have it hard, you know, so it's like, it's different. See, in Canada, we call them tribes, or like the reservation. Down south, they call them tribal chairman. You know, up here, we call them chief. So it's different.
1: Mm-hmm. Well, tell us a little bit about the differences that you see between different groups of First Nations people.
2: The differences that I see, well, it's a little more different. The more west you go, the more crazy it is, it seems. in Canada, the government laws towards Indigenous people aren't really focused on some of the issues that need to be focused on. I think it's just more about getting the proper funding, getting people the proper care and the proper recovering help that they need. Like, a lot of people out here have, like I said in the past, have attended residential schools, and there still are people who are alive who have attended schools, who have been sexually abused by the nuns and the priests and stuff in school and stuff like that. So they clearly still need healing. And, you know, we still have a lot of that going on. And the government, the native governments out here are completely different from the U.S.

0: their own offices, their own stuff. But in Canada, they just have like, they just look like little rented out trailers or something, you know. Some of the buildings, they just look disgusting. And it's like, you know, but the people there, it's like, it's different. Okay. The politics are completely different on both ends. It's like down south, they understand, but they don't. Canada, they understand, but they don't. And it's a lot to do with the intergenerational trauma, like, because people, like, especially being in two different countries, they've experienced quite differently as opposed to people living down south. Like, there's a complete difference on how people interpret the experiences both in Canada and the U.S. as Indigenous peoples.
1: Well, thank you so much for sharing your time with me today on Yarni Country, and for collaborating with Jono, Eschatology, and Plex, and bringing such a wonderful song into the world.
0: I'm hoping to bring more to you guys. I would love to actually visit Australia one day, but we'll see how that goes down the road. We'll see if that lines up in store for me.

philosophy is very simple. When you see something that is not right, not fair, not just, say something, do something, get in trouble, good trouble, necessary trouble.

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Taking all my chances, I just roll with them. Been to the bottom, but I'm forward thinking. Every day should be a need for Thanksgiving.

You were just listening to Shadows featuring Troy Cassidaly by Briggs. And before that we had Good Trouble by Eschatology featuring Steve Killigsby. And we started those three tracks with We Are Survivors by Damien Crypt. I hope you enjoyed the yarn that we had. You know, I've got more and more I've got more and more audio of Damien. Couldn't all fit it into this show, but I can't wait to bring bits and pieces, and maybe I'll play the whole interview someday and share it with you, because I thought it was really powerful. Right now on Yarning Country, I've got a new single. It hasn't been played on air yet. It is by Rob Edwards, Aranda man Rob Edwards. It's called Upmara, and Upmara in the Aranda language means country or place. And Rob says this: Upmara is about the disconnect I feel from the effects of the stolen generation has on our family. Discussing the current state of culture and how that change and the healing would not come from the same models and policies previously in place. And so this is a powerful song. Rob has said to me it is the direction he wants to go with his music, and hey, he knows his music better than anyone else, and I'm just a big fan. So I hope you enjoyed this. This is Upmara, Rob Edwards. 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

were just listening to Black Child by, that's by Birds featuring Mojo. Before that we had Break It Down by Chajaka and Wish You Were Well by Baker Boy featuring Bernard Fanning. And we started those tracks off with Upmara by Rob Edwards. First time played on Yarni Country. And I hope you've had a great night. I've had a great night bringing you all these tracks. And we've come to the end of another one. I want to thank Radio Adelaide, ACCC, One Mob Radio, the National Indigenous Radio Service, the Public Broadcasting Foundation. But most of all, I want to thank you. I'll catch you next time.

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0: Well, and I'd like to give a shout out to who?
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0: Hi, my name is Leroy Jones and I'm from Elliott. I'd like to give a shout out to all my friends and family out there. 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
1: 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Okay, guys, I have to give a shout out to my family and you are a college. Yeah, Undamara Haribna.

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I live in Alice Springs and I'm 6 and I live in Australia and I like listening to the radio.

0: plans to build a nuclear fallout shelter at Peterborough in Cambridge.
1: Three High Court judges have cleared the way for...
2: It was announced today that the replacement for the Atlantic conveyor, the container ship lost in the Falklands conflict, will be built in Japan. A spokesman for
3: Q moving in, and they say the third world countries like Bolivia, which produce the drug,

0: Hello, this is Anthony speaking from ACCC. I would like to shout out my bros from Yara and from Papanya, and you're listening to ACCC.
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0: Yeah, this is Monkey Mark. This is a big shout out to the Desert Sevens, to the Hill Boys, and to the E-Town Boys. Where are you guys?
1: Hello, my name is Daniela.
2: Do you like ACCC?
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1: Yes.

0: Hello, my name is Brody. I want to shout out to my family out there. Whoever's listening to ACCC, see ya.
1: Hi, my name is Caden. I'm from Stafford. I'm from Roomba. And I just want to give a shout out to my family out there and friends. Stay safe and be strong. And you're listening to ACCC.

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0: This ain't Triple C, streaming live. You got your boy here, Jada Evans. This shout out goes to the UR College students out there doing the work experience. Hope they have a great day. Peace.
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1: 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Big shout outs to Yarrow College and all the staff that's there, as well as fellas and ladies. Let's go.

Helena Katschuri always said she still likes and misses Russia a bit, so she wrote this little song called Russian Rag.

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0: Yo, this is Kevin Stabria from Roomba. I just want to give shout out to my family's friends back home and stay safe, stay strong. Yeah, peace. Moranara.
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0: それが大熊神より命じられたわしの使命じゃ。
1: 私の部下は私の命令しか聞かん。

Custodians and residents of Mbantwa Alice Springs invite you to the Closed Pine Gap Sacred Land Back Convergence. Come and participate in 3 days of workshops, discussion, connecting, and peaceful protest in July 2026. We are inviting individuals and groups from peace and anti-militarist movements around the continent to converge on Arrernte lands this July for 3 days of workshops, panels and actions, weaving together threads of anti-militarism and decolonial movements. We're coming together to say close Pine Gap, end the US alliance and sacred land back. Pine Gap is built on stolen sacred land. The facility's involvement in war crimes, surveillance and genocide make Australia an accomplice in the crimes of the US. The event has 3 days of scheduled activities on the 18th to the 20th of July. Visit our website at closepinegap.org.au for further details and to register. We look forward to seeing you at the Close Pine Gap Sacred Land Back Convergence in July. This is a community service announcement.

0: What's up, everyone? It's our 7-7 Big Team back at it again. We'd like to give a shout out to the Yarra Brumbies coming up for the football Northern Carnival. Good luck to all team players.
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5: To get started, turn the computer on. Now type in the word load and press the enter key. The computer responds with an instruction to press the play button

that beat coming down. See that effervescent sound. See that flow go through. See that time is due. See the glass of this brew. See my whole damn crew. See that curve coming in. See the tone of discipline. See the action is taken. See the rules that we're breaking. See the whole damn globe. See the full cycle mode. See the terror mission. See the future flex position. See the pages are turning. And the masses are learning. And the style is displayed. And the path that is laid. And the route that we choose. And the tools that we use.

0: and the inputs all stacked, and the temperature fat, and the system on track. Lay it under my feet, pour the measures I need, take it right to the peak, make it clear when I speak, so the all can be heard, every line, every word, every track, every channel, lay it panel to panel, let it burn when it spins, fill it right to the brim, let it flood the arena, make it hot like a fever, that a doctor can't cure, and a boxer can't floor, and a watch can't time, recognize that it's prime, keep your eyes on the side, there's so much you can find, if you just look around, study up, study down, study words, study verse, study stars and disperse, read it cover to cover, comb it more than just thorough, from the top to the bottom, raise your hand when you spot them, then we know that you got it,
1: reset.
0: So we all can proceed, nothing left but achieve, what I came here to do, hurt the globe and that's true, hit the cities right through,
1: don't move, don't move.

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We got giving and getting. We got giving and getting. That's what we got.

Yo, yo, yo, this is your boy Showtime, all from Catherine, and I'm here to shout out to all my family back at Catherine and at Yarra College. Shout out to the Yarra boys and girls, and I hope you guys like the song we're going to play next, and yeah.

0: Hello, this is Tobias Hume. I'd like to give a shout out to all my boys back at URA. Stay in class, work hard, especially you little ones. 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

Yo, what's happening, Tennant Creek and Alice Spring? It's your boy, Jada Kaib, aka Jada, from Barlow, Northern Territory. Like to shout out to everyone in the NT and Barlow and Urara. Peace!

0: Yeah, hello, it's Clayton Hayes on ACCC. And can I get a shout out to the URL boys and the families in Tennant Creek?
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1: We launch into another weekend. This is Fusion with Matt Byrne here in Australia. The show now goes global. We've got a whole bunch of streaming partners out there. Vibe Nation, Liquid Radio, Top Riz Radio in London, WMR, Radio Chaos. Hello, guys. How are you? And also Tune One, Ozmix Radio in Melbourne, Australia. Also take our show too. It's another week of brand new releases and a couple of sneaky mashups. And there's some fantastic music this hour. We've got a brand new one from James Hype. He is one of the best DJs going around right now. He's a demon on the decks. I've got his new one called Be Mine. Hugo and also Salto is coming up. Jam Bam Bam. Also Technotronic, new versions of Pump Up the Jam. I've also got Groove Armada, their new house thing called Love's Theme. Zoe Badwe from Australia, they've done a redo of Release Me, and the original producers, TV Rock, are back with that one as well. And we've got Barton coming up for you as well, which is a Tiffany cover. Think We're Alone Now. There's some good main room commercial dance coming up this hour on Fusion. We're going to kick it off with Aussie DJ Dom Dollar with Pure Tone. The original Addicted to Bass came out in the late 90s and he's redone it, and it's been massive on the festival scene. This is huge. Addicted to Bass. Matt Byrne on the decks for Fusion.

fusion, dance classic, Technotronic with Yuck Kid K is the one that has pumped up the jam, new versions of that. I've got Hugo coming up, brand new James Hype, Dasher, and Avicii kind of mashup of Austin, done by BRDY too. 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

The Pussycat Doll song, don't you? That's the Colin J remix on Fusion. Hi, it's Matt Byrne on the decks with Cobra Starship and Knock 2 coming up. Brand new house from Groove Armada, Zoe Badwee, and also Barton, Think We're Alone Now. Also a mashup of Robin S and Drake is on the way for you as well, as we just mix it up with a whole bunch of new remix. Felix, Jay, and also Cascada

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We make and produce this show here in the Northern Territory. Hi, it is Matt, back into more beats. Let's go.

running through the electronic dance music right across the world. Thank you for having us on this weekend. It is Matt Byrne. You can get this show and all the others on mixcloud.com/Matt Byrne. It's MATTBERN. Say hello to us anytime. There's also a Facebook page as well. Just do a search for Matt Byrne Fusion and you're there. We link in all the shows, all the DJ sets, all the guests, and also all the dance radio show gossip.

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0: Fusion.

Hi, it's Matt. This is Fusion, and a Fusion guest mix across the country is going to kick off the show. And this hour, now, we're going to do Panos Liassi. Now, that name might not ring a bell. That's on his driver's license. This guy's had so many different types of kind of brand names. It's ridiculous. I'll run through them very soon. I'm pretty sure I've interviewed Panos a few times in the day as well. He started DJing 15 years old. He kicked off his career as a DJ, songwriter, producer, and remixer. Now, in the 90s, he was part of the dance group, one of my first 12-inch records, A Homeboy, A Hippie, and The Funky Dread. He's also in a band called Project One in those early days of house, jungle, and drum and bass. Panos became the name behind Amen UK. They had some hits, Defunk, A vs. B, Rated PG, London Fiesta, got a few of their 12 inches in the back crate as well. And he had top 10 hits with Passion, Ripped in 2 Minutes, Lover with Rachel McFarlane, Angel in My Heart, and Pleasure Love as well. There's some good names there and some good music. He loves his house music. This is a Fusion guest mix from DJ legend Panos Liassi on Fusion. Can't wait to get this out.

Cassie, yes. Nine of the Day is A versus B, Amen UK, Defunct, La La Land, London Fiesta, and a whole lot more. One of my favourite names of his was a homeboy, a hippie, and a funky dread. This guy pioneered dance music, and he is so super cool. Panos Liassi, a fusion guest mix tonight.

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Bass.

So we have a massive international guest for you. It's quite heavy. We've got Ferry Corsten. He's coming up. He's a Dutch DJ, record producer, remixer. He's been doing it for years. Known for his production work on a whole bunch of trance tracks from the 90s and the 2000s under a whole bunch of different names, including System F, Moon Man, Pulp Victim, and also Gorilla as well. Back in the noughties, he was one of the biggest international DJs going around. He had this song in 03 that I used to smash every single gig. It was from his own name album, Right of Way. It had a song on it called Rock Your Body Rock. It was nominated for Best Video at 04's TMF Dutch MTV Music Awards. The album actually spawned three singles, Punk, another great song he used to play, and also It's Time. But Rock Your Body Rock was voted one of the biggest hits ever in Europe back in 03-04. He also went on to remix stuff for Stonebridge and also remixed Duran Duran's single Sunrise. He has way too many creds to list. We'll try and run through some of them in the mix. He is coming to Australia as part of the Tribe Festival. That is happening November 1, 2 and 3. There's also a Perth gig for Tribes Festival as well. He's doing these shows with another legend, Marcus Schultz. Some of the latest stuff that Ferry Corsten has actually released. Connect was an album of trance, progressive house and breakbeat. No one does breakbeat anymore, except Ferry. We've got an exclusive mix right now. Ferry Corsten on Fusion right across Australia. Also now heard in London, Ireland and also Scotland.

guy's been doing it since the 90s. He was originally a trance DJ, but now he does it all. Trance, progressive house. Doesn't mind dabbling around in breakbeat as well. His name is Ferry Cortston, and he's our fusion guest mix tonight.

Harry Cordston is our special guest on Fusion tonight, constantly ranked among DJ Magazine's top 100 DJ, especially through top 5 in 04 and 05, top 10 in 06 and 08, and most recently top 100 in 2024. This guy is a master of production and a master of big festival gigs. Harry Cordston is our Fusion guest mix.

called Connect, and it is a smashing of trance, progressive house and breakbeat. Ferry Cordson is coming to Australia on the Tribes Festival. November 1, 2 and 3. There's also a Perth gig coming up as well. He's playing with Marcus Schultz. We've got Ferry Cordson on the decks tonight. A fusion

In recent years, Ferry Corson kind of dabbles around in still trance, but he's more of a progressive house DJ, and he doesn't mind a little bit of breakbeat. He also hosts his own weekly radio show as well. Go and search for that. It's a terrific show. And Ferry Corson is coming to Australia in November for Tribes Festival with Marcus Schultz. Some great beats here. Ferry Corson, international DJ.

last album was called Connect, and it is a smashing of trance, progressive house and breakbeat. Ferry Cortson is coming to Australia on the Tribes Festival, November 1, 2 and 3. There's also a Perth gig coming up as well. He's playing with Marcus Schultz.

has been doing it since the 90s. He was originally a trance DJ, but now he does it all. Trance, progressive house, doesn't mind dabbling around in breakbeat as well. His name is Ferry Cortston, and he's our Fusion guest mix tonight.

0: ACCC. Shout out to my boys back at URI and the girls, you know, stay at school, work hard, don't listen to the bad ones. You know, stay in class, make your parents proud. Good luck.
1: 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A big shout out to URI College and my five girls on the bus, Deanna, Grace, Vakisha, Frederica and Serena, and especially the main man, Big T. You're listening to 8CCC. Peace.
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2: 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We're here in Tennant Creek teaching young youth some deadly hip-hop and contemporary moves, and you're tuned in to 8CCC.

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0: Oh, thank you very much. We're gonna have a little break. We might have a few guest singers coming up very shortly for you. Thank you very much.
1: 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You're listening to ACCC 102.1 FM. This is Tobias, and I want to give a shout out to my Aurora mob, Kala.

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1: Hi, I'm Debbie. I was born in Geelong in Victoria, so it's a lot colder down there than it is here. I really love Alice Springs because you've got beautiful blue skies every day, and so the weather's a lot more consistent. I decided to come here because there were lots of work opportunities, especially for what I do. I'm an English as a second language teacher. We get lots of different cultures here and people from all over the world. So it's really colourful, very colourful place, very friendly. And what I love about it is you can actually be yourself here. So for me, you can just let your hair down a little bit and have a good time. And also you can work really hard too. Everyone works together, very community orientated place, and that's what I love. And particularly for somewhere like today, we're having a big cultural event called Harmony Day, and everyone can get together and enjoy themselves and share stories, and I think that's really important for everyone's personal growth. I'm planning to stay here for as long as I can stay, really. Not just because of work, but I love the small town. I love no traffic and minimal smog and all those other things. And the people, really. So I think I'll be hanging around for a while. I think challenges for me have been being away from family, and a lot of our migrants will experience this and understand. So it's a good idea to have things like Facebook happening, and we do have internet here in Alice Springs, so that's great. Other challenges are getting out of Alice Springs sometimes. I'm from Brisbane, you know, so it's difficult to get home without having to go through other major airports like Sydney or Melbourne. And a lot of people will have that problem from the eastern states, and it's very expensive. Other challenges? No, not really. Just isolated and realising that there's no ocean around you. I used to be a sailor, so there's things like, you know, the Henley on Todd that we have, and I've really enjoyed being a part of that, even if you are running in the sand instead of on the water. I think Alice Springs really tries to put it on and get the community events happening and making an effort for everybody. So we just have to go to all these things and enjoy ourselves.
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0: All right, let's just publish this thing. 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When we're live, we'd love to hear from you.

0: I've got fluid coming out and it's not blood, it's clear. And she says, well, your waters are broken, go to hospital.
1: More family orientated. We've been able to share our pregnancy with, you know, people down the street at the supermarket. And
2: you feel like a reserve orange peeler on the football team, that you're there on the side and you just can't assist by doing anything, really.
3: I felt like at home, actually, in here in Alice Springs here.
1: In the end, our decision to have her in hospital was more based on convenience.
4: This is the Alice Birth Project, a collection of birth stories from the centre of Australia.
5: Stories from the centre.

You know my family back in India. My name is Amandeep Ram. I got an 8-month-old baby, Simran. We've been married 7 years, but because I came here in Australia for studies and here I met Wayne and got married here, so my family was not happy about that. Wayne being a white guy and I'm from Indian background, that was a big drama, so I was not allowed to go back or anything. But what's happened with Simran, when she arrived after 6 months, my mom is getting more on, when I talk to her on mobile phone, she is more into Simran, like she wanna see her and she wanna talk to her. And actually yesterday, when I rang her, she said to me, you and Simran come here and bring Wayne too. So like Simran, I think, is the one who is the bridge between me and, you know, my family back in India. So she's bringing a bridge. I think I felt she's really lucky for me, you know, not just because of I'm connecting with my family, but I think I feel more happy. I feel more satisfied. She just beautiful, and she, I feel like she brought me so much happiness. Yeah. I live here in Alice Springs from 5 years, and I think it's a great place to live. People are really supportive here, and then if you need any help, and even if you ask for help, you know, you will get lots of help in here. And I think it's a vibe in here, in the atmosphere, which attracts you. Something about the atmosphere when you just feel comfortable, relaxed, and really feel like home in Alice. Yeah, so I was very excited. I really wanted to have a baby. So all through pregnancy, I was excited, but I never really thought about the pain and the stuff. I was just all excitement. I was in such excitement that then when my due date arrived, I got told by the doctors that I have to get induction, like induce for labor, because I had a gestational diabetes. So they advised me it's best for the baby and for me if I go for the induction of the labor. So then, yeah, me and Wayne, we packed up everything. We changed, cleaned our car and put the car seat, everything. We were all ready and we went to the hospital. And then, yeah, and when we went there, I was actually, then suddenly it kicked me that, oh my God, I'm gonna be in labor, I'm gonna have a baby. I was

great midwife I have met, and I thank God for that, that I got her, you know. And she helped me all through my pregnancy, and she induced me, took me into the labor room, induced me, and then everything went well. And we went on Sunday night, 7 o'clock, they induced me, and then we waited, and we went into the room and waited, we slept, and then suddenly I felt pain nighttime. But the next day, by they induced me again, and by 2 o'clock she was coming to induce me the third time. But when she took me into the labor room, my labor started suddenly. It was quite sudden and intense labor, and I never thought about that type of pain ever gonna happen to me. But it was hard birth. It was not easy birth. So we were still waiting and waiting till 1 o'clock nighttime. Then they came in and asked. The doctor told me that it's better if they go for emergency C-section. But all through my pregnancy, that was the biggest scare for me, or fear, that I didn't want to go to the C-section. But that's what happened. So that gave me a big shock, and I spewed, and I had like really bad fever, and suddenly like it shook me that, oh, I'm gonna go for C-section, you know. When

0: 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I think that's what's gonna stay with me forever, yeah.
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Thank you. Whoa!

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0: These are ordinary women with extraordinary lives. They are the first in their field. Molly Clark, from the Northern Territory, governess, manager of cattle stations, tourism industry pioneer, and founder of the National Pioneer Women's Hall of Fame.
1: I was born in Mount Barker in South Australia and lived at Littlehampton until I was 6.5 years of age, when my dad passed his overseer's certificate and secured a position with the Council of Elliston, a small town on the west coast of South Australia. Here I lived until I was 18 years of age, then went nursing at Wakefield Street Private Hospital in Adelaide. However, I was not meant to be a nurse, as 26 of us went down with fluid on the lung, as TB was commonly called. We were not allowed to nurse again for 2 years, so yours truly headed for home, which was now a sheep station on the Broken Hill line. From here, after 9 months, I went as a governess to Mungerani Station. Finally, I met the man whose wife I became when we married in 1946, and the rest is history.
0: Ordinary women with extraordinary lives.
2: This is my grandmother Molly's life in her own words. She was naturally reticent about her achievements, so we have pieced together some of the history which she left out. This is her story. In 1955, Molly, her husband Mac, and their three small sons travelled over 300 kilometres southeast of Alice Springs on dirt tracks to their new home and Dado Station on the edge of the Simpson Desert, a station which extended over 3,400 square kilometres. This is the same size as Christmas Island or the whole of County Clare in Ireland. Up to this point in their marriage, Molly and Mac had worked on grazing properties between Broken Hill, Birdsville and Tennant Creek, but it had always been Molly's dream for them to own their own property. They started off living in the original 1920s homestead for a few years whilst they built their new home a few kilometres west. The old homestead was left to fall down, but in 1969, Molly decided to resurrect it and turn it into a homestay for tourists. Her idea was to bring in an alternate income to help her family through the drought years. The project took almost 20 years to complete. Mostly on her own, she restored the building and the surrounding areas. The 1970s were hard years for Molly. She witnessed a catalogue of personal crises. In 1975, her middle son had a life-threatening accident. Then 3 years later, Mac had a fatal heart attack after crash-landing his light aircraft. The following year, Molly's eldest son, Graham, was killed by a freight train while he was driving his prime mover across a railway line at night. By the end of the 70s, Molly had also lost

0: venture, one of the first of its kind at Old Andato, which was now her home. Molly welcomed paying guests who were looking for a real outback experience at a corrugated iron and timber home, set amongst alternate landscapes of flat gibber and giant sand dunes. Guests stayed in the adjoining bunkhouse or camped nearby, but were always welcome for a cuppa and a yarn in her kitchen, with its traditional range and Coolgardie safe. The homestead had no air conditioning and summer temperatures can rise well into the 40s. Going shopping for Molly was taking her battered red Toyota Land Cruiser to Alice Springs along what has become known as Molly's Track, a route that Molly personally pioneered through scrub and bulldust from the Simpson Desert back into Alice Springs. Old Andato Homestead was listed on the Heritage Register in 1993, and Molly's achievements in tourism were recognised when she was awarded a special Brolga Tourism Award in 1995. In the following years, Molly travelled throughout Australia promoting the Hall of Fame. She was attending fundraisers, talking to the media, government agencies and anyone willing to listen. She was collecting stories of women pioneers to add to the collection and doing all she could to secure a permanent home for the National Pioneer Women's Hall of Fame. On International Women's Day, 8th of March 2007, her dream was realised. Molly helped unveil the plaque for the opening of the National Pioneer Women's Hall of Fame at its new permanent home, the Alice Springs Jail.
1: Ordinary women with extraordinary lives.
0: I always called Molly Nana, and I felt like we had a good relationship, but she was a tough nut, let me tell you. She was gruff, opinionated, and quite hard at times, but at the same time, showed a love for us and protected us also. Nana was a small-built lady, but she had a determination and strength much bigger than her physical size. As she aged, she had wrinkly skin, damaged by years of exposure to sun, wind and sand, and I always remember her having bottles of moisturiser galore. The desert weather whips the skin of all its moisture. She had curly grey hair in her later years, wore glasses, and her clothing at Old Andato was always sensible. Socks enclosed in shoes, trousers or shorts, and blouses or tops. In town, in Alice Springs, she wore more feminine clothes most of the time. As a child and teenager, I didn't think too much about going to Old Andato. It was just where my Nana lived. It wasn't until my 20s that I really started to become interested in Nana's life and the history of it all. I am now a part owner of Old Andato, along with my sister and three cousins, and are very busy improving and restoring it, carrying on where she left off.
1: Molly Clark, from the Northern Territory, governess, manager of cattle stations, tourism industry pioneer and founder of the National Pioneer Women's Hall of Fame. 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
6: Hi, my name is Maria and I work here at the Hub with Michelle, and I do most of my time in there spending time with people to communicate and ask what their needs are, and same time I'm learning with Reese, my collaboration course for 8 weeks, me and Michelle. 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

Yo, what's up? It's Carlos Phil. I'm here with another shout-out. A shout-out to my blog Leroy and all other E-Town boys. You're listening at ACCC and hope you like the song. Yeah.

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1: 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Ngalanya ama wakabiki kap mancha nyirenda emergency ki. 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Ala parangi Tennant Creek kana nyinda Thursday 18th June cha pangalanyul test kulbari angini found kana. Ala parangi pari os alert test angini found kana alangini mulla cha pinara. Ngalanya achul ngarunyur test munda nyanjiki alam pangalama pili wekjiri. Ngalaka apar alambal parinjiki abikala ngalakana osalert.gov.au. 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
2: G'day, Troy Cassidaly here. 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

0: Yo, what up? It's your boy Greg Minicom from T Island. Streaming live at ACCC. Big shout out for my boys at Gerald College. And big shout out for my family back at T Island, Wave Hill, and Kesson. Stay safe, make strong choices, and look after each other.
1: 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We look forward to seeing you at the Close Pine Gap Sacred Land Back Convergence in July. This is a community service announcement.
2: Pangalanyul kon kompungayan kapi walugun ala kangandi anyulono wiranane momunchunga alinya ala parangi penani alangini os alert ngalanya ama wakabi ki kap mancha nyirenda emergency ki Thursday June 18th 10 o'clock cha alibala ama kap mancha Tennant Creek kana testomoro ngalanya os alert Ala parangi Tennant Creek kana nyinda Thursday 18th June cha pangalanyul test kulbari angini found kana. 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
4: Hello there and welcome to Fine Music Live. My name's Philip Virgo. Today I want to share with you a concert given in the Elder Hall, Adelaide, on Friday, 20th of March, 2026, by two of the finest Australian musicians in the front rank of Australian music making. The concert is entitled Twilight to Dawn, and it was given by acclaimed cellist Simon Cobcroft and extremely well-known pianist Anna Goldsworthy. The program began with a sonata by the Australian composer Richard Mills for cello and piano.

And that was the Sonata for Cello and Piano by the Australian composer Richard Mills. And that was that work was commissioned by the Corioll Music Festival here in South Australia. Well, the other work on the program in this concert is the Cello Sonata in D Minor, Opus 30 by Dmitri Shostakovich, which he completed in 1934, which was the beginning of a period of some emotional turmoil for Shostakovich for various reasons, personal and political. But anyway, the performers, of course, are Simon Cobcroft cello with Anna Goldsworthy at the piano.

And we heard then the cello sonata in D minor, opus 40 by Dmitri Shostakovich, the final work in our concert Twilight to Dawn, given on Friday 20th of March 2026 in the Elder Hall, Adelaide, by cellist Simon Cobcroft and Anna Goldsworthy, piano. Well, next we go to another concert given in the Old Hall, but this one back on in August 2023 by Simon Cobcroft, cello, but accompanied on this occasion by very well-known pianist Christian Chong. We're going to hear a work by the Australian composer Anne Corse. It's called Circle Music.

that was Circle Music by the Australian composer Anne Corse, performed by Simon Cobcroft cello with Christian Chong at the piano. Well, in the minute or so that we have left, we're going to hear Anna Goldsworthy play a little bit of the Prelude and Fugue in C-sharp major by Bach. But thanks for joining me. I'm Philip Virgo, and I'll say goodbye for now.

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1: 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I work with the Aboriginal Interpreter Service in the Tennant Creek office, and I'm currently in the studio of 8CCC.

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2: 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Around 10am on Thursday the 18th of June, AusAlert is being tested in some areas of Tennant Creek. 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

0: 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Thursday June 18th 10 o'clock cha alibala ama kap mancha Tennant Creek kana testomoro ngalanya os alert Ala parangi Tennant Creek kana nyinda Thursday 18 June cha pangalanyol test kulbari anginyi 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